0: So hello again and welcome to 2 hours of classic gold. Great music to play you and one or two of my guilty pleasures. Pretty distinctive too. Yep, the Trogs. The Swinging Blue Jeans and their Last Swing. Except I think I share an enthusiasm for Dionne Warwick with one of my heroes, Tony Blackburn.
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1: Scientists have warned the current heat wave would have been virtually impossible 50 years ago. They're putting the extreme heat down to human-driven climate change. Temperatures have hit 37.3 degrees Celsius, and climate expert Claire Barnes says heat waves might continue for years to come.
2: If we don't reach net zero, temperatures are going to keep getting hotter. So it's very hard to say how much worse things will get, because it's really up to us how much worse we allow things to get.
1: A British search and rescue team has been deployed to Venezuela, where the death toll from the devastating earthquakes has reached almost 1,000. The 68-strong team includes six specialist search dogs and humanitarian staff. A man who punched two female police officers at Manchester Airport as they tried to arrest him has been jailed for 3.5 years. A clip of 21-year-old Mohamed Fahir Amaz during the attack went viral on social media. And singer Lionel Richie has postponed a number of shows in the US due to doctor's advice. That's the latest from Radio News Hub. I'm David Hall.
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1: Showers possibly thundery throughout the morning in the east and southeast. Rain will edge into the northwest. Sunny spells elsewhere though, and still hot in the southeast with a high of 31 degrees Celsius.
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0: Just Hate Mondays? Well, liven up the start of another week by joining Martin Stead's Monday Afternoon Club.
1: I remember buying that album back in 72, and it was just amazing.
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0: And there's a chance to test your musical knowledge with the PPQ. 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
0: So join Martin Stead's Monday Afternoon Club. 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
1: A new record high temperature has been set for June for the third day in a row. Sandton Downham in Suffolk has recorded 37.3 degrees Celsius. The Met Office is warning of thunderstorms and flash floods as temperatures ease over the weekend. But Christian Hallahan from the West Country Water Park in Bristol says the heatwave's been good for business.
2: We've had unprecedented figures, absolutely brilliant, amazing. We've been full every single day. People have had a great time. It's gone phenomenally well.
1: A man who punched two female police officers at Manchester Airport has been jailed. 21-year-old Mohammed Fahir Almaz will serve 3.5 years after he broke the nose of PC Lydia Ward and knocked her colleague PC Ellie Cook to the ground during the attack. The number of people killed in two Venezuelan earthquakes has jumped to at least 920. 3,360 people have been injured. And the first fully solar-powered car has completed a drive from Land's End to John O'Groats. That's the latest from Radio News Hub. I'm David Hall.
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1: Showers possibly thundery throughout the morning in the east and southeast. Rain will edge into the northwest. Sunny spells elsewhere though, and still hot in the southeast with a high of 31 degrees Celsius.
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0: Andy Lonsdale's not a doctor, but he might just be your cure for boredom. Andy's our What's On guru, and he's here every Monday night from 8.
1: Talking about the stuff that's on and about, not just locally, not just round Dewsbury, Heppenwick area, but also Huddersfield, and then kind of moving a bit out and about, doing Leeds, Bradford, Wakefield.
0: So if you fancy a walk, some culture at the theatre, or need something to occupy the kids, Andy's got some great ideas, all mixed in with more music variety.
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1: Scientists have warned the current heat wave would have been virtually impossible 50 years ago. They're putting the extreme heat down to human-driven climate change. Temperatures have hit 37.3 degrees Celsius, and climate expert Claire Barnes says heat waves might continue for years to come.
2: If we don't reach net zero, temperatures are going to keep getting hotter. So it's very hard to say how much worse things will get, because it's really up to us how much worse we allow things to get.
1: A British search and rescue team has been deployed to Venezuela, where the death toll from the devastating earthquakes has reached almost 1,000. The 68-strong team includes six specialist search dogs and humanitarian staff. A man who punched two female police officers at Manchester Airport as they tried to arrest him has been jailed for 3.5 years. A clip of 21-year-old Mohamed Fahir Amaz during the attack went viral on social media. And singer Lionel Richie has postponed a number of shows in the US due to doctor's advice. That's the latest from Radio News Hub. I'm David Hall.
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1: Showers possibly thundery throughout the morning in the east and southeast. Rain will edge into the northwest. Sunny spells elsewhere though, and still hot in the southeast with a high of 31 degrees Celsius.
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1: A new record high temperature has been set for June for the third day in a row. Sandton Downham in Suffolk has recorded 37.3 degrees Celsius. The Met Office is warning of thunderstorms and flash floods as temperatures ease over the weekend. But Christian Hallahan from the West Country Water Park in Bristol says the heatwave's been good for business.
2: We've had unprecedented figures, absolutely brilliant, amazing. We've been full every single day. People have had a great time. It's gone phenomenally well.
1: A man who punched two female police officers at Manchester Airport has been jailed. 21-year-old Mohammed Fahir Almaz will serve 3.5 years after he broke the nose of PC Lydia Ward and knocked her colleague PC Ellie Cook to the ground during the attack. The number of people killed in two Venezuelan earthquakes has jumped to at least 920. 3,360 people have been injured. And the first fully solar-powered car has completed a drive from Land's End to John O'Groats. That's the latest from Radio News Hub. I'm David Hall.
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1: Showers possibly thundery throughout the morning in the east and southeast. Rain will edge into the northwest. Sunny spells elsewhere though, and still hot in the southeast with a high of 31 degrees Celsius.
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0: got your front row seat to some of the biggest gigs without you having to go anywhere. In concert. Hear some of the world's greatest artists recorded live in concert every weekend. On a dark desert highway, cruel wind in my hair. In concert.
1: We're caught in a trap. I can't walk out. Because I love you too much, baby.
0: In concert. It's your live music big ticket. 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
1: Thunderstorms are set to hit parts of the UK after a record week of high temperatures. The Met Office has issued yellow warnings for Scotland and parts of northern England. A high of 37.3 degrees Celsius was recorded at Sandton Downham in Suffolk yesterday. England have secured their place in the World Cup knockout stage before playing their final Group L match against Panama tonight. Spain's win over Uruguay guaranteed Thomas Tuchel's side progression. England can still finish top of the group if they match Ghana's result against Croatia and earn a potentially easier last 32 tie. These fans out in the US are hopeful of that.
2: Yeah, just really looking forward to the game. I think we'll win.
3: They've had a little blip against Ghana, not quite as good, and then hopefully do what we did to Panama when we last played in 2018.
4: I'm hoping a goal fest, Kane to get a hat-trick, and I'll go home a very happy guy.
1: And Andy Burnham is expected to unveil his economic vision on Monday in his first major speech since launching his Labour leadership bid. From Radio News Hub, I'm Ben Monse.
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1: Turning less hot over the weekend, showers possibly thundery in the east and southeast, especially at first. Sunny spells elsewhere with highs of 31 degrees.
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1: Chaka Khan. 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
1: Scorching temperatures are expected to be replaced with thunderstorms across parts of the UK. The Met Office has issued yellow warnings for Scotland and parts of northern England. Temperatures this week hit a high of 37.3 degrees Celsius, creating problems for schools, the transport network and the elderly. The United States has struck missile, drone and radar sites inside Iran following a drone attack on a cargo ship in the Strait of Hormuz. President Donald Trump says the move was a response to what he called a ceasefire violation. Iran disputes the claim, insisting it is managing security in the key shipping route. And England are through to the World Cup knockout rounds, regardless of the result against Panama tonight. Spain's victory over Uruguay ensured Thomas Tuchel's side will advance. Tuesday's draw hasn't stopped these fans believing.
2: We always have them second game where we get a draw out of it. But third game in New Jersey, I'm hoping for better things.
3: I'm pretty confident, to be honest. There's a lot of people that doubt us, but I'm pretty confident. I feel like we've got a lot of young talent in there.
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1: Turning less hot over the weekend, showers possibly thundery in the east and southeast, especially at first. Sunny spells elsewhere with highs of 31 degrees.
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0: just hate Mondays? Well, liven up the start of another week by joining Martin Stead's Monday Afternoon Club.
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0: So join Martin Stead's Monday Afternoon Club. 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
1: Thunderstorms are set to hit parts of the UK after a record week of high temperatures. The Met Office has issued yellow warnings for Scotland and parts of northern England. US forces have carried out strikes on Iranian military targets after a drone attack on a merchant vessel in the Strait of Hormuz. President Donald Trump said Iran had broken the ceasefire agreement. Tehran rejects the accusation, saying its actions are not escalation. England have secured their place in the World Cup knockout stage before playing their final Group L match against Panama this evening. Spain's win over Uruguay guaranteed Thomas Tuchel's side progression. England fans are still enjoying themselves over the pond.
2: Expensive, but we've had a great time.
3: Piece of stuff today, so we've been at the Rockefeller.
4: So to actually do an England game and also do a bit of sightseeing in New York is a bucket list thing that I've managed to tick off.
2: If we do well and get to the final, we'll be back for that.
1: England can still finish top of the group if they match Ghana's result against Croatia and earn a potentially easier last 32 tie. From Radio News Hub, I'm Ben Monson.
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1: Turning less hot over the weekend, showers possibly thundery in the east and southeast, especially at first. Sunny spells elsewhere with highs of 31 degrees.
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8: Five, four, three,

was that then? Do you know? Piano sounds in good order, doesn't it? Andy Williams, together with Barry Manilow and Moon River. My friend Hughes is taking his wife to London to see Take That, and I wouldn't normally play Take That, would I?

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Do you know, everything sounds very loud in here this morning.

Gary Hughes sitting in for Banger Binsey, who's had an absolute scorchio first week of his holidays in Bournemouth. I've seen his social medias and him sat on the deck chair with the hanky on the head. Absolutely unbelievable. I always wanted to foxtrot to this. I know it's a little bit fast, but you can slow it down. 8:13. Hello. Have you got a busy day? Or have you just got your feet up, waiting for your drip taken out? They'll be here soon.

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1: Jules Holland and
0: Don't mess
1: Rumour.
0: With Mr.
1: And accentuate
0: in
1: the positive.
0: Between.
1: We will be having one of Banger Binsey's dreadful, horrible quiz things, and you'll have to put six things in order. And I haven't had a lot of time to research this, so I've had a quick thing this morning and written some things down, and we'll see where we go. Can I ask you, is this the worst jingle you've ever heard?
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1: What does that mean?

0: 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Yes, Gilbert O'Sullivan. Gary Hughes. Yes, that's me. 8:20, good morning. Come on, shake yourself. Are you looking for something? 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
1: Shake, shake, shake, Sinora, shake your body liner. 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

I think that's Harry Belafonte, isn't it? Somebody. This is HWD Hospital Radio. You're already listening, so it's pointless me telling you how you can listen. Tuning up's good, though. And if you want to listen to any of the HWD Hospital Radio shows again, and why would you? Hey, why would you? HWDHospitalRadio.com/ That's / listen back. Forgotten what I was going to say now. Maybe I've said it. I'll tell you what. Let's have a cup of tea. I'll tell you about the jelly babies in a minute. Maybe.

0: Cup of tea, yes, please. And a bit of whistling on the end. It's all good, isn't it? Right, here we go. Banger Binsey's quiz, and I've put minimal effort into this. Last week we did sort of put these tallest structures in order, didn't we? Yeah. Well, we're doing the same thing again this week. But all these things, all these places, all these buildings are in Yorkshire, where we're all so friendly. Right, so all these buildings or structures are in Yorkshire. One of them was in last week's quiz. So, if you don't get that in the right spot, then you weren't listening last week. So here we go. Six buildings or structures in Yorkshire, and I want them the tallest first and the shortest last. First is a place called Altus House. Altus House, which is one of those skyscrapers in Leeds. I don't know which one, but Altus House. York Minster, you all know where that is? You all know what it looks like? Great stuff. Wayne House Tower. Wayne House Tower, do you know what that is? It's in Halifax. It's that thing. Looks like a big chimney as you head out towards Slawit. Is it Slawit up? I don't know. Anyway, Wayne House Tower, that's in Halifax. Cirrus Point, which is another skyscraper in Leeds. So there's two of those. Next one's Emly Moor Mast. I want these tallest to shortest. And then the last on the list is Bridgewater Place in Leeds. I know a little story about Bridgewater Place. It's not that exciting. But the architect of Bridgewater Place, he, instead of being paid for the work that he did on that job, he took the penthouse. So he lives right at the top of Bridgewater Place, the building that he designed. So here they are once more. Altus House, York Minster, Wayne House Tower, Cirrus Point, Emly Moor, and Bridgewater Place. I want them tallest to shortest, please. Do you understand? Good. Don't bother. If you really think he's not put any effort into this, then don't bother. You know? We've got the chat box thing. If you want to put your answers on there, you can do. If you just want to write them down and see if you get anywhere, then that's all right. Please yourself.
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0: There's a chance I'll be charring. Sometime between 11 and 12.

Jelly Babies, yeah. I've only got a few. And they're the dregs from last week. They've been all over the place. They've been in the boot of the car all week. So the box is slightly damaged goods. And there's about 5, 6, 7, 8, 9. There's about 9 left. That's all. And that's got to get me through till 10 o'clock. From cha-cha to rumba. You wouldn't say dancing's on my mind, would you? No. Left foot to side in promenade position. Right foot forward. Left foot to side and slightly back.

0: Bruno Mars and Risk It All for you. Altus House, York Minster, Wayne House Tower, apparently also known as, what did it say there? Wainwright's Folly. So, Wayne House, I think it's Wayne House. Yes, it is. I don't know what I'm going on. Wayne House Tower, Cirrus Point, Emily Moore, Bridgewater Place. Those are the things. Can I have them? Tallest first, shortest last.
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Next Saturday, when Banger's back, when Banger Binsey gets back from Bournemouth, that's nearly a tongue twister, then he'll probably write the whole thing out and post it on the internet. And my fingers don't work that well.

I don't think my voice is up to singing this morning. See how I feel after 9 o'clock, eh? That's Brian Adams. This isn't.

the Beverly Sisters on HWD Hospital Radio. It's almost 10 to, and we have the longest record of the morning for you. Goes on forever, this, doesn't it?

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0: It's about time we had some carpenters, isn't it? Don't you think? I think the news will be next.

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1: Scorching temperatures are expected to be replaced with thunderstorms across parts of the UK. The Met Office has issued yellow warnings for Scotland and parts of northern England. The United States has struck missile, drone and radar sites inside Iran following a drone attack on a cargo ship in the Strait of Hormuz. President Donald Trump says the move was a response to what he called a ceasefire violation. Iran disputes that claim, insisting it's managing security in the key shipping route. England are through to the World Cup knockout rounds regardless of the result against Panama tonight. Spain's victory over Uruguay ensured Thomas Tuchel's side will advance. A win or matching Ghana's result would see England top Group L. These fans out in the US are hopeful of that.
2: We had a little blip against Ghana, not quite as good, and then hopefully do what we did to Panama when we last played them in 2018.
3: I'm hoping a goal fest, Kane to get a hat-trick, and I'll go home a very happy guy.
1: Tuchel has confirmed Reece James will sit out tonight's game due to a hamstring problem. That's the latest from Radio News Hub. I'm Ben Monte.
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1: Turning less hot over the weekend, showers possibly thundery in the east and southeast, especially at first. Sunny spells elsewhere with highs of 31 degrees.

0: quick rundown on the quiz. Put these things in height order. So the tallest first. Altus House, that's in Leeds. York Minster. Wainhouse Tower. That's in Halifax. Cirrus Point is in Leeds. Emily Moor, you know where that is. And Bridgewater Place is in Leeds as well. Put them tallest to shortest and win nothing. Bit of Mark Cohen singing about his dad's silver Thunderbird. 7 minutes past 9 on HWD Hospital Radio.
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We've had some very good piano playing this morning, haven't we? Or is it grade two? You know. Don't forget, this is cheeky. 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There you go. Oh, have I told you lately? Have I?

0: I refuse to say sorry for playing two bubble records this morning. It's exactly 15 minutes past 9 o'clock. In 50 minutes time I'll give you the answer to this quiz. That's very interesting. Put these buildings in Yorkshire in height order. So the tallest first. Altus House in Leeds. York Minster. Wayne House Tower in Halifax. Cirrus Point. Emily Moore. And Bridgewater Place. Come on.
1: Oh, yeah! It's dancing music!
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0: very good. Would you like another go? That is next.
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1: It's the Hair Bear Bunch.
5: House music!
0: Right. Come on, try harder this time.

0: I don't need to tell you that is, do I? Hey? I don't need to tell you this is either. Here we go. Deep breaths. Join in.
1: Hey, let's do it again and again.

That's Joe Brown, isn't it? Hey, I'll see you in my dreams. Definitely playing stuff you won't hear in other places this morning here on HWD Hospital Radio. Just dug this one out and I thought, well, why not? I don't know when I'm going to be here again, you know? I've only been allowed in because Banger's gone on holiday. So when might I be here next again? Don't know. I'm sure the brass band pipes up in a minute or two. Bear with it. A few strings first. Ooh, that was a high one, wasn't it?

That'll do then, won't it? Eh? Why is it all going to be... Oh, that's all right. Sorry, just had a bit of bother there. Here I go. Right, this plumbing quiz. I'm glad I'm not here next week. I don't know how he finds the time and the conviction to think of these for you. I really take my cap off to him. Well done, Banger Binsey. I tell you what, I bet he comes back with a right tan from Bournemouth. He'll have put a stone on. Ice cream. He'll have been stuffing ice creams down his face all week. I think it's to be all right for his second week as well. I think it's good. I think the forecast in Bournemouth is all right. I checked it out. Is it? Because there's no windows in here, I've no idea what's going on outside. So is it still nice? It's not supposed to be as warm today. God, it was warm yesterday. You knew that anyway, didn't you? Right, the answer to the thingy bob, I asked you to put these highest to shortest, Altus House, York Minster, Wayne House Tower, Cirrus Point, Emily Moor and Bridgewater Place. And of course these are them in highest to lowest. Emily Moor of course is the tallest. You knew that. Cirrus Point in Leeds is number 2 at 134 metres. Altus House in Leeds, just behind that, about 20 metres shorter at 114 metres. Bridgewater Place at one time was the tallest building in Yorkshire. But it's not anymore, it's the fourth. Well, no, it's the third, sorry. Because Emily Moore's not really a building, is it? It's the concrete tower. So what we got left? So is York Minster taller, higher than Wayne House Tower? No, it's not. Wayne House Tower is higher than York Minster. But I've not written York Minster's height down here. Wayne House Tower is 84 metres high. And York Minster must be less. I don't know. Ah, York Minster is 72 metres high. Thank you, producer. What do you mean you thought I was here alone? You must be joking. There's people bringing in tea. People sorting out where I'm going to play. There's people putting scripts in front of me. All sorts of people running around. And I'll tell you who else is here as well. Have you heard the bloke doing the weather this morning? Oh, my goodness. Is he miserable or what? Hey, he's miserable in real life. Sounds right. Miserable when he's reading the weather. Doesn't sound happy at all, does he?

0: Alan Cheney singing about vegetables. Coming up on 22 minutes before 10 o'clock. The bloke that's reading the weather, here he is again.
1: Turning less hot over the weekend. Showers possibly thundery in the east and southeast, especially at first. Sunny spells elsewhere with highs of 31 degrees.
0: Miserable, isn't he?

0: purple hat band.
1: I never got the hang of that dance they did to that.
2: What?
1: Sorry. Never got the hang of the dance they did to that. Oh, dear. You know, I was doing so well as well, wasn't I? I also said that I wouldn't necessarily play anything that I played last week, but I couldn't resist this one. And we've had Bazza with Andy Williams earlier on, haven't we? Not to worry. Sit down. If you can enjoy the sunshine, enjoy it.

0: Right, will do. Got it. Thank you.
1: Got loads of help in here. Does Binsey have loads of help? Never sounds like he does. Doesn't he have Basement Bob or something? There's a pile of records over here, and I'm sure it says that they belong to Basement Bob. I've seen the proper records. You know, vinyl. 45 things. We've got loads of them. Piles of them in racks. All in order, all numbered. We've got everything. It's after 9:45.

0: look straight ahead, not at me.
1: I'm having a problem with Foxtrot.
0: Tall and tan and young and lovely.
1: Instead of doing a quick open, like I've done forever, then I want to do a follow-up.
0: Smile, but she doesn't
1: I've become
0: see.
1: Very confused. Well, I am very confused. I'm just
0: smile,
1: it's not that flipping good.
0: See.
1: That's all. Don't worry. Gosh, it's 5 to 10.
0: She doesn't.
1: Better get a move on here. Better get a move on here. Oh, told you the piano was in here this morning, didn't I?
2: Yeah.
1: I said I'd let them have a play. There they go. Come on. Frame yourself.

Do you know, it wasn't bad after all, that, was it? I think that was actually Russ Conway, wasn't it? Mm. You're listening to HWD Hospital Radio. This has been Gary Hughes sitting in for Banger Binsey, who's down there in Bournemouth having a great time. And from what it looks like, he's been learning a bit of French. I don't know why. No idea. Hope you feel better tomorrow than you did today. Bye-bye. Ring.

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1: Scorching temperatures are expected to be replaced with thunderstorms across parts of the UK. The Met Office has issued yellow warnings for Scotland and parts of northern England. The United States has struck missile, drone and radar sites inside Iran following a drone attack on a cargo ship in the Strait of Hormuz. President Donald Trump says the move was a response to what he called a ceasefire violation. Iran disputes that claim, insisting it's managing security in the key shipping route. England are through to the World Cup knockout rounds regardless of the result against Panama tonight. Spain's victory over Uruguay ensured Thomas Tuchel's side will advance. A win or matching Ghana's result would see England top Group L. These fans out in the US are hopeful of that.
2: We've had a little blip against Ghana, not quite as good, and then hopefully do what we did to Panama when we last played in 2018.
3: I'm hoping a goal fest, Kane to get a hat-trick, and I'll go home a very happy guy.
1: Tuchel has confirmed Reece James will sit out tonight's game due to a hamstring problem. That's the latest from Radio News Hub. I'm Ben Monte.
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1: Possible showers and thunderstorms in the east and southeast, rain slowly edging into Northern Ireland and Western Scotland later. Sunny spells elsewhere with temperatures easing, highs of 31 degrees.
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0: Ugh, I hate Mondays. They are so boring.
1: I know.
0: Imagine if there was a funny radio show that actually made you laugh.
1: Well, that sounds interesting, Rebecca.
0: Hang on a minute. There is.
1: Where?
0: HWD, of course. There's more Monday Night Madness and Mayhem from 6 till 8 p.m. I've heard it's actually pretty good. You could sound a bit more enthusiastic.
1: I am! 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
1: A 22-year-old man has died after getting into difficulty in the River Severn in Shrewsbury during the recent spell of hot weather. Johnny Holmes has more.
2: Brodie Leach's body was recovered from the River Severn in Shrewsbury this morning. West Mercia police have confirmed. He is believed to be the second person to have died after entering open water during the recent heatwave, which saw the hottest June day on record 3 days in a row. An amber heat warning remains in place until 9 p.m. for the southeast of England and East Anglia.
1: England have secured their place in the World Cup knockout stage before playing their final Group L match against Panama tonight. Spain's win over Uruguay guaranteed England progression. Meanwhile, Thomas Tuchel has confirmed Reece James will sit out tonight's game due to a hamstring problem. Andy Burnham is expected to unveil his economic vision on Monday in his first major speech since launching his Labour leadership bid. And it's Armed Forces Day today, with events and demonstrations taking place up and down the UK. That's the latest from Radio News Hub. I'm Ben Monte.
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1: Possible showers and thunderstorms in the east and southeast. Rain slowly edging into Northern Ireland and Western Scotland later. Sunny spells elsewhere with temperatures easing. Highs of 31 degrees.
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1: A 22-year-old man has died after getting into difficulty in the River Severn in Shrewsbury during the recent period of hot weather. Johnny Holmes reports.
2: West Mercia police say Brodie Leach's body was recovered from the River Severn in Shrewsbury this morning. He's believed to be the second fatality involving open water during the recent heatwave, which saw record-breaking June temperatures. An amber heat warning remains in force until 9 p.m. across the southeast of England and East Anglia.
1: England face Panama in their final group game tonight, already assured of a place in the knockout stage after Spain beat Uruguay. Tuchel says Panama are expected to sit deep in a similar way to Ghana and has confirmed Rhys James is out with a hamstring injury. Desperate search and rescue operations continue in Venezuela after devastating earthquakes killed hundreds and left many more missing. And a number of organisations, including Stand Up to Racism, are at a rally in Edinburgh and Leith today. It follows a series of racially motivated attacks in the city. From Radio News Hub, I'm Ben Monse.
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1: Possible showers and thunderstorms in the east and southeast. Rain slowly edging into Northern Ireland and Western Scotland later. Sunny spells elsewhere with temperatures easing, highs of 31 degrees.
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0: Don't you just hate Mondays? Well, liven up the start of another week by joining Martin Stead's Monday Afternoon Club.
1: I remember buying that album back in 72 and it was just amazing.
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1: A 22-year-old man has died after getting into difficulty in the River Severn in Shrewsbury during the recent period of hot weather. Johnny Holmes reports.
2: West Mercia police say Brodie Leach's body was recovered from the River Severn in Shrewsbury this morning. He's believed to be the second fatality involving open water during the recent heatwave, which saw record-breaking June temperatures. An amber heat warning remains in force until 9pm across the southeast of England and East Anglia.
1: England face Panama in their final group game tonight, already assured of a place in the knockout stage after Spain beat Uruguay. Tuchel says Panama are expected to sit deep in a similar way to Ghana and has confirmed Reece James is out with a hamstring injury. Desperate search and rescue operations continue in Venezuela after devastating earthquakes killed hundreds and left many more missing. And a number of organisations, including Stand Up to Racism, are at a rally in Edinburgh and Leith today. It follows a series of racially motivated attacks in the city. From Radio News Hub, I'm Ben Monse.
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1: Showers in the east and southeast, rain slowly edging into Northern Ireland and Western Scotland. Sunny spells elsewhere, still hot in the southeast, highs of 31 degrees.
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1: A 22-year-old man has died after getting into difficulty in the River Severn in Shrewsbury during the recent period of hot weather. Johnny Holmes reports.
2: West Mercia police say Brodie Leach's body was recovered from the River Severn in Shrewsbury this morning. He's believed to be the second fatality involving open water during the recent heatwave, which saw record-breaking June temperatures. An amber heat warning remains in force until 9 p.m. across the southeast of England and East Anglia.
1: England face Panama in their final group game tonight, already assured of a place in the knockout stage after Spain beat Uruguay. Tuchel says Panama are expected to sit deep in a similar way to Ghana and has confirmed Rhys James is out with a hamstring injury. Desperate search and rescue operations continue in Venezuela after devastating earthquakes killed hundreds and left many more missing. And a number of organisations, including Stand Up to Racism, are at a rally in Edinburgh and Leith today. It follows a series of racially motivated attacks in the city. From Radio News Hub, I'm Ben Monse.
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1: Showers in the east and southeast, rain slowly edging into Northern Ireland and Western Scotland. Sunny spells elsewhere, still hot in the southeast, highs of 31 degrees.
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1: A 22-year-old man has died after getting into difficulty in the River Severn in Shrewsbury during the recent period of hot weather. Johnny Holmes reports.
2: West Mercia police say Brodie Leach's body was recovered from the River Severn in Shrewsbury this morning. He's believed to be the second fatality involving open water during the recent heatwave, which saw record-breaking June temperatures. An amber heat warning remains in force until 9 p.m. across the southeast of England and East Anglia.
1: England face Panama in their final group game tonight, already assured of a place in the knockout stage after Spain beat Uruguay. Tuchel says Panama are expected to sit deep in a similar way to Ghana and has confirmed Reece James is out with a hamstring injury. Desperate search and rescue operations continue in Venezuela after devastating earthquakes killed hundreds and left many more missing. And a number of organisations, including Stand Up to Racism, are at a rally in Edinburgh and Leith today. It follows a series of racially motivated attacks in the city. From Radio News Hub, I'm Ben Monse.
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1: Showers in the east and southeast, rain slowly edging into Northern Ireland and Western Scotland. Sunny spells elsewhere, still hot in the southeast, highs of 31 degrees.
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0: Which Motown group released the hit song My Girl? 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And which singer recorded the classic soul album What's Going On in 1971? 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
1: Andy Burnham is expected to unveil his economic vision on Monday in his first major speech since launching his Labour leadership bid. Reports say he'll call for greater powers and funding to be handed down from Whitehall to regional mayors. Defence Secretary Dan Jarvis says Mr Burnham will make a great Prime Minister.
2: I've worked very closely with Andy Burnham. He was an exceptional mayor for Greater Manchester, and I think he will be an excellent Prime Minister. He understands the importance of national security and making sure that we've got the right amount of resource to invest in our armed forces.
1: After 3 days of record-breaking June temperatures, cooler conditions are on the way across much of the UK. Thunderstorm warnings have been issued as the heatwave begins to break, although an amber heat alert remains for parts of southeast England. And Take That rolled out three decades of hits at Tottenham Hotspur Stadium, opening their circus live show in front of a giant balloon arch. That's the latest from Radio News Hub. I'm Dave Cronin.
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1: A warm, dry evening with sunny spells, cloud thickening from the west with a little showery rain later. Staying warm and muggy with lows around 17 degrees Celsius.
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0: 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Well, liven up the start of another week by joining Martin Stead's Monday Afternoon Club.
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1: Andy Burnham will set out his economic plans on Monday in his first major speech since entering the Labour leadership race. Reports say he'll call for radical devolution, with regional mayors given more control over housing and post-16 education. Defence Secretary Dan Jarvis said he was very supportive of Andy Burnham, but that decisions on cabinet posts would be a matter for the Makerfield MP.
2: I've known for many years and who I supported previously. I think he'll be an excellent Prime Minister, but ultimately it'll be him for him to appoint his cabinet.
1: The Home Secretary says she wants to save the asylum system for generations to come, announcing new safe routes for refugees from autumn. But Shabana Mahmood also plans changes to human rights laws, aimed at making it easier to remove people in the UK illegally. And the Prince and Princess of Wales have marked Armed Forces Day, sharing a video from their visit to RAF Coningsby with Prince George. That's the latest from Radio News Hub. I'm Dave Cronin.
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1: Warm, dry evening with sunny spells, cloud thickening from the west with a little showery rain later. Staying warm and muggy with lows around 17 degrees Celsius.
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0: 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But here at HWD Hospital Radio, every Sunday morning, Mike Binns plays the songs chosen by you. 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
1: Good morning to you, wherever you are.
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1: Marianne's been on. She asked me for a request a while ago. Well, she asked Basement Bill. He's been flirting around down there in the record library.
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1: Don Jarvis says real progress has been made this week on the long-delayed defence investment plan, but work is still underway inside government to get it right in the coming days. The Defence Secretary signalled talks with the Treasury had moved forward, hinting the blueprint for strengthening the armed forces could be in line for a funding boost. He spoke to reporters in Aldershot.
2: The Prime Minister has been clear that we will publish the Defence Investment Plan before the NATO summit in Ankara. That's what we're going to do. I have a responsibility to make sure that we get it right, and that is what I'm working to achieve.
1: And England take on Panama tonight in their final group stage match. A win is needed for the Three Lions to top the group, as they only managed to draw to Ghana last time out. That draw hasn't stopped these fans believing.
3: We always have them second game where we get a draw out of it. But third game in New Jersey, I'm hoping for better things.
4: I'm pretty confident, to be honest. 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I feel like we've got a lot of young talent in there.
1: That's the latest from Radio News Hub. I'm Dave Cronin.
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1: Warm, dry evening with sunny spells, cloud thickening from the west with a little showery rain later. Staying warm and muggy with lows around 17 degrees Celsius.

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1: Defence Secretary Dan Jarvis says the government has made real progress on the overdue defence investment plan, though more work is needed before it's finalised. Mr Jarvis says defence should be the UK's number one spending priority.
2: The defence investment plan will deliver more investment for defence, but we'll still need to do more. This is not the end of the conversation. I think collectively we agree that given the nature of the world that we're operating in, we will need to spend more on defence.
1: The Home Secretary says she wants to save the asylum system for generations to come, announcing new safe routes for refugees from the autumn. But Shabana Mahmood also plans changes to human rights laws, aimed at making it easier to remove people in the UK illegally. And Madonna says recording her first song with her daughter Lourdes has been a very healing experience. The star also revealed her upcoming album includes a track dedicated to her late brother Christopher. That's the latest from Radio News Hub. I'm Dave Cronin.
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1: A warm, dry evening with sunny spells, cloud thickening from the west with a little showery rain later. Staying warm and muggy with lows around 17 degrees Celsius.
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0: Good evening and welcome to Sports Time. You've got myself, Dan Shaw, in the studio and my friend and TJ over at the Bradford Bulls Stadium, getting ready for the game between the Bradford Bulls and St Helens. And there's nothing else for me left to do but bring the man in himself. Kane Hall, are you there?
1: This evening, I know you've got the football to go back and watch, so I'm not going to come back to you, and just all I want to say is thank you so much once again. I hope you're having a fantastic weekend, and I hope you have a fantastic Sunday as well. Thank you so much. Dan Shaw there in at the studio for us. You are listening to myself, Kane Hall, and TJ Moon here at Badcard Oddsall, as it is the Bradford Bulls and they host St Helens. Good evening to Helen. Good evening to Louise. Good evening to Christopher. Louise already put, what do you think about Cam Scott coming back to Bradford? Should be a good sign. And maybe I'll ask TJ about that one in a moment. Speaking of TJ, how are we, my friend?
2: Yeah, I'm really well, mate. Yourself?

0: Yeah, so anyway, I mean, I don't know if our listeners can hear it at the moment. We've got a lot of the surround here, the music is way too loud. So I can only apologise.
1: I don't know what's happened, mate. They seem to have turned it on and it's like there's 3,000 new speakers.
0: It's absolutely ridiculous. We've got some... I think they described it as an Ibiza band, but there's a DJ, a saxophone and a dancer. And she just flies a bit of a flag around. And yeah, it's all a bit too much for me right now. But TJ, it's been a lovely week. The sun has been shining all week. The sun is behind a few clouds at the moment, but it's still nice and warm here.
1: Yeah, it's gone a little bit overcast, hasn't it? But it's still, like you said, it's still warm. It's still muggy, isn't it, like it has been all week. And the pitch looks ready for a good game of Super League, doesn't it?
0: Well, I hope so. It is hard to hear what each other are saying at the moment. But look, it's a big game for the Bradford Bulls. Let's just touch on what Louise has asked. Cam Scott is coming back to the Bradford Bulls in one of the latest signings. Ryan Sutton signed a new 2-year deal as well. And also Sam Essay Jr. has been confirmed for next season. But two good signings this week, Sutton and Cam Scott.
1: Yeah, I'm a fan of the Cam Scott move. I think it brings a good player on board. He's just starting to show glimpses of some real form at Wakefield, isn't he? He seems to have, touch wood, got over his injury problems and been able to string a few games together, and hopefully Bradford have picked him up just in time for him to start really coming into his own at Super League level.
0: Because there's always a lot of talk about him. Is he good enough for England? Can he do it? And he's probably on the fringes when he's fit. And I think this is quite a key thing, when he's fit.
1: Yeah, and that's his problem, isn't it? Every time he hits a little bit of form, he seems to spend too much time on sideline, doesn't he? He's really struggled over seasons past to complete the full year and really put his name in reckoning for international duty. Hopefully, as he's coming of age, Bradford have picked him up at the right time and we get to reap the rewards of what everybody's seen glimpses of.
0: In terms of injuries as well, Ryan Sutton struggled in the NRL due to injuries, but has come back this year playing big minutes and has been rewarded with a 2-year deal. How big is that for the Bradford Bulls as well as himself?
1: I think that's a massive signing for the club. Not just because of the quality that Sutton brings to the field, but because of the competition that we're in for Sutton. He's come back from NRL. Like you said, he's playing bigger minutes than any other forward in Super League at the minute. He's out there, and he's not just playing the minutes. He's playing very well for them minutes. He's not just plodding along on the field. He's carrying this Bradford pack, and he's been rewarded. You've seen that with man of the match performances. There's not many prop forwards up there getting man of the match every other week. So I think it's a real showing of intent from Bradford to keep Ryan Sutton here for another 2 years. And he's another one, if we can keep him fit, and that's the big if, isn't it? If we can keep Ryan Sutton, Cam Smith, if we can keep these guys fit, we've got some real quality in that squad over the next couple of seasons.
0: And did you see much of the interview that was put out about Ryan Sutton staying at the club? Did you read it?
1: Because I've not seen the interview, but I've seen the clippets from it. He wants to win trophies.
0: Yeah, I looked it and I read the story of what Ryan Sutton was saying. I'm going to get it back up and I'm going to go through it again, because for me, I was very intrigued. I'm going to try and not go through it all, but there's a good chance I am. Ryan Sutton said, "I'm really pleased. I'm glad we got something over the line after numerous conversations, and when the club wants to go over the next couple of years, that we want to be challenging in the first year and then go from there." He says what he's experienced at the moment and the things that he's learned in the past, he wants to bring that to the club and help it get into a good place, which it is in the background, and get the performance and get the wins and take the club to the next step. He says he's been lucky to be at some great clubs, signed at Wigan and the NRL, and he's played with some great players who've come from this club and played against some players who have come from this club as well. It is quite a big statement from him. But then he goes on and talking about how he respects Kurt, Carl and Lee Greenwood, that's Carl Forster, And then he's mentioned about Sam Esse joining, the fact that there's 8,000 fans here, that he's really enjoying the fans here being in the tunnel, and that he wants to go and win games and take this club forward. And I read it, and I read a lot of these things all the time when we get players signing for clubs, and it could be in football, could be in rugby, could be whatever. But with that one, it just felt a little bit different. Like, it generally felt like it came from the heart. It wasn't just some media guy actually writing it for the player himself.
1: Yeah, and I think, to be fair, I think Bradford have kind of, like we seem to do with a lot of players, we've kind of offered Ryan Sutton a home, and we picked him up when people were questioning whether he had anything left to give to the game, and we've offered him home. Not only have we offered him home, we tried to extend it before the season got going, showing the loyalty we wanted to gift him, and I think that comes through in spades, in, like I said, in his statement, in the way that he's playing for the Bradford at the minute, and the fact that they're talking about trophies tells us that they're the conversations they're having in the background, which for the fans and for the club is massive. To be only halfway through year one, back in the big time, and already looking at trophies. He signed a 2-year deal in which he wants to go win a handful of trophies. Shows you the intent that's happening in the background of the Bradford Bulls.
0: It's showing ambition, isn't it?
1: Yeah.
0: It's showing ambition, and I think sometimes you need to have that ambition to keep the players here, but sometimes it's all talk. It's, you know, that's the kind of thing that we're going to be looking for Ryan Sutton for the next 2 years. Is it all talk, or are we going to get what he's spoken about?
1: Yeah, well, and we can only go off what's in front of us, and at the minute what's in front of us is a Ryan Sutton that's trying his utmost to roll back the years and finish on a really high, because his career deserves a strong finish. I mean, he shot out with the blocks, didn't he, and he was stand out, and he was going to be England's best prop forward for years to come, and he went to the NRL with expecting miracles over there, and injuries kind of held him back. And I think, although he's getting on in what we'd call age for a Super League player, he's still got a lot to give, and I think he's showing that.
0: Yeah, and don't you think as well, props, they actually get better in the 30s?
1: Yeah, of course they do, yeah. The prop forward's a position where you've got to be tough, haven't you? It takes muscle memory to carry that ball 15, 20 times a game, and it's not a fun job getting bashed around without scoring tries, is it? And that's not a young man's position, is it? He's there for a leader, and I think that's what he's turning into for Bradford Bulls. He's turning into an out-and-out leader. I wouldn't be surprised if we see him take the armband for the next couple of seasons.
0: Well, Joe Mellor is still here, and will be here next season. I'm sure he'll have something to say about keeping that armband as well. But I think what we're going to do, TJ, I think we're going to have a little bit of tunage. Give me a chance to catch up with my notes, seems though we've only just got ourselves our team sheet. We'll be speaking back very shortly after the Charlatans, the only one

0: Welcome back to the Barcard Oddsall Stadium, where tonight we've got live at Betfred Super League action. It's round 16, it's the Bradford Bulls, and they host St Helens. Evening, Christopher. He says good evening, Kent and TJ. So, TJ, I've finally managed to get my notes sorted here. You're doing a few bits and bats as well to my left-hand side. It's Armed Forces Day here, as well as... Is it West Bowling?
1: Yeah, it looks like West Bowling are in there.
0: West Bowling. Community side, doing a bit of a parade, well, a lap of honour, I guess it is, before the game. Both sets of players out there, going through the warm-ups. It was the Bulls that were out first. Shall we go through the two teams? Shall we have a quick chat about St Helens?
1: Yeah, let's go for it, mate.
0: So at fullback is Jack Wellsby, two wingers, Owen Dagnall, Jacob Douglas, Harry Robertson, and Nenny McDonald. The two centres, Tristan Saylor, Jackson Hastings in the halves, props Alex Walmsley, and Daniel Sulukar Fafita. We've also got Curtis Surinan and Shane Wright in the second row, with David Clemmer at loose forward. George Delaney, Jacob Host, Jake Davies, Tom Humphries are on the bench, with Jake Burns as the 18th man. A lot of talk this week about St Helens not having the strongest side. What's not strong about that?
1: It's still a very strong side, isn't it? Yeah. If that's got issues with selection there, you know, I can think of worse headaches to have in a Super League fixture.
0: Yeah, there certainly is a few. I mean, is there anyone that you can pick out there, TJ, that might cause problems?
1: Well, you've got Sailor's absolutely lightning in there, I'm saying off air. Wellsby's not been at his absolute best this season, but this could be very well a fixture that he shows up. They've got Nene McDonald back in the centre, walks into any Super League side, doesn't he? He's strong, and that pack, look at the size of the pack.
0: Yeah, it's big, obviously. Sulukar Fafita only recently joining at Saints over the last couple of weeks. Alex Worms, they're one of the biggest in Super League. And then they've got their 11, 12 and 13 all starting.
1: Yeah.
0: And even you look from the bench, okay, it's a fairly young side, but I'm a big fan of George Delaney.
1: George Delaney's outstanding. He runs the ball in like he's been doing that job for 30 years. What's he, you know, his second or third season?
0: I've never seen anyone run the ball like that.
1: He's unbelievable. He's seen that video of Sam Burgess on loop, and he's decided that's how he's going to run every single ball. He has no thought of self-care when he carries that ball in. He would run through brick walls. And when you've got players like Walmsley and Clemmer running at you in training, no doubt you have to carry every ball like that. It's a terrifying pack.
0: So I was at a game last night, TJ, and my comments regarding the game and how it would go was the backs need to do a lot of work to help the forwards out because of the heat. Now today, in this game, on a smaller pitch, it's the forwards who are going to dominate this game, right?
1: Yeah, for me, Oddsall doesn't really allow you the space to get your backs into the game. And if your forwards don't have a strong game, you're going to struggle down here. And Is there a bigger pack in Super League than that?
0: Arguably, I would say Giants' pack is bigger, but it's nowhere near as good.
1: It's a different kind of big, though.
0: It is.
1: It's a different kind of big.
0: But that was just me being devil's advocate. But in all fairness, Tej, this is a big side. It's one of them now, anyway. The teams like St Helens, Wigan, Leeds, they have a few players out, but they're stacked with quality, and we can see that today.
1: Yeah, like you said, you're looking through that, and we know the names that are missing, that they've been stalwarts of Super League for past years, aren't they? You're missing Daryl Clark, he's going to be a hole for anyone. Matt Percival's missing, he's a massive name to be missing from a team sheet, but they're replacing them, aren't they? They've had to move Josh Horrocks out of that 13 position, but they've been playing him as a ball handler anyway. He's not a ball carrier, is he?
0: Yeah, he's been playing the Joe Mellor role.
1: Yeah. So they've not really... Yes, they've lost Daryl Clark, which would be a massive loss to any side. They've got a just as good halfback going in there. They've got young Humphries off the bench, has been holding his own. and giving Darryl Clark breaks. So although they're missing the star name, they're not missing any quality, have they?
0: No. Okay, let's talk about Bradford Bulls then before we go to a bit of a break and then head back on air in time for kickoff at 8 o'clock. It is Caleb Aiken at fullback for the Bradford Bulls, Connor Wynn and Ethan Ryan, your two wingers, Guy Armitage and Wonga Blake in the centres, Jaden Nikarima and Chris Atkin in the halves, Ryan Sutton and Ruby Doro up prop, Andy Akers at hooker, Dan Russell, Phoenix Steinwade, 2 second rows with Joe Mellor at 13. On the bench for the Bulls this evening, Evan Skirt, Will Gardner, Luke Cooley and Elliot Poposhi. The 18th man is Riley Dean. Just talk us through the Bulls squad.
1: Again, it's nice to see Nikarima getting a bit of game time in. He's starting to string a few games together. We could see him step up again today. He had glimpses again last week. I think he's going to become really important for Bradford. The faith that Kurt's showing in Sutton and Akers at nine, he's just let Scooter go out on loan for a month, shows that he's got faith in the fitness of his pack at the minute. I think Akers could have a big influence on today's game. And Dan Russell, for me, he's really shown up the last few games. I want to see him continue to push forward.
0: Yeah, because there's always been a talk about Dan Russell, like, not filling his potential. But there's also talk of him actually going back in the NRL next year, you know.
1: Yeah.
0: Or the year after for the Chiefs.
1: Chiefs.
0: Because he's a Papua New Guinean international. Now, I've been impressed with him all the last few weeks. You know, I'm a big fan of James McDonald over at the Rhinos because he's never below a 7 out of 10. And that's lowballing. He's probably 9 out of 10 every week, is James McDonald. Dan Russell is starting to become that 7 out of 10 every week for the Bradford Bulls.
1: Yeah, he is. And he's another one that's come over from NRL and he struggled to get game time in for Warrington.
0: Yeah, Warrington.
1: But he's come over to Bradford and he picked the knee injury up, which held him back a couple of weeks and has hindered his start to the season. But he's really starting to show glimpses. I think we sat and watched the game a couple of weeks back here at Oddsall and we were both surprised he didn't get a shouting for the man of the match because I thought he was outstanding.
0: Yeah, he was certainly up there. Let's talk about the bench as well. Evan Skirt, Will Gardner, Luke Cooley, Elliot Poposhi. It's a young bench. It's a young bench. There is a fair bit of size, but in different ways.
1: Yeah, Evan Skerr brings some impact off the bench, doesn't he? And do you know what? I think this is going to be one of his first real tests. He's got a few games under his belt now. He seems to be somewhat over his injury niggles. I'd like to see him get some big minutes and show a little bit of impact against his St. Helens squad. I think he's up there again. Will Gardner's had a strong start to the season. He's not doing anything amazing, but he's doing very little wrong. So he's exactly what Bradford need. Season one back in Super League, isn't he?
0: Yeah, I would say so. A bit harsh on Riley Dean not getting the chance again today.
1: I think it's a very close call between Dean and Uli, isn't it? I think they're both floating around there as the 14th man in the Bradford squad, isn't it? I think Kurt could be very much tossing a coin to see who gets the 18 shirt and the 14 shirt week in, week out.
0: And potentially the 7 shirt.
1: Well, yeah, there is a 7 shirt. We've discussed it. Personally, I'd be starting Riley Dean at 7. I don't think he's doing enough as a 7. I'm not sure if that's his natural position.
0: I feel like I'm waiting for him to do something.
1: Yeah.
0: As well.
1: Yeah, and I mean, we called him the whole game. We called him for doing very little, and he came out into the second half, and within 2 minutes, he showed glimpses and went 40 metres to score an absolute worldie of a try. But one try in 6-7 games just isn't enough. He lacks control for me.
0: I think that's the key thing that we're looking for, isn't it? Is control. When we're being critical, we want control, and I've not seen any control, any leadership from a halfback this season.
1: No, and you've not brought Nikarima in to be a controller. You brought him in to let him run free. You can't have two halfbacks that are running free because, as we've seen, it falls on Mellor's shoulders to try and control things, which is a struggle in itself. And Bradford get a little bit lost.
0: Yeah, they certainly do. Well, I tell you what we're going to do, TJ. We're going to have just one more break. We have a little bit of music from Kasabian. Bless this acid house, and we're back in time for kickoff in a few moments.

0: Welcome back to the Barnacard Oddsall Stadium, where tonight we've got live Betfred Super League action. It's the Bradford Bulls and their host, St Helens. Kurt Hanger making his way up behind us to our right hand side. TJ's got his white t-shirt on. No socks though.
1: No socks.
0: No socks today. What's the message from him today?
1: Show St Helens zero respect. They've got to come out here and they've got to give it to that big pack straight away. They've got to try and get on the front foot, get a little bit of dominance around the ruck, and then let the game flow. I think Bradford have struggled for any sort of consistency of late. The Lynx have struggled. I think we really need to start seeing Bradford stringing some consistency together in attack.
0: A very weird moment here.
1: I'm going to say that's...
0: He's doing a big round of applause here.
1: That's not happened before,
0: no,
1: has it?
0: No, it's interesting, but he kind of didn't want it to happen. You could see in his face.
1: Like it was a bit...
0: He's hated every step of walking up.
1: Well, normally, he goes up the steps further down where it's probably a little bit quieter. I think that'll be the last time we see him come up those steps. I'm uncomfortable that.
0: No, I don't think he will do. Well, it's Armed Forces Day here, as mentioned earlier, at the Barnacard Oddsall Stadium. We've got the RAF, we've got the, what else is there?
1: Royal Navy.
0: We've got the Army here. But I think there's a bit of the SAS or Marines as well.
1: Hey, do you know what? Brian Noble's back as well. He's had a few weeks off.
0: Yeah, we've not seen him for a while. He is here. I don't know if we're going to be having a minute's pause, a minute's silence. We normally do something like that on Armed Forces Day, but we'll let you know on that one in a few moments' time, because the doors are shut over on the far side. Sprinkles are out, the fire's out, the fireworks about to hit us as the Bradford Bulls and St Helens enter the stage.
1: Jackson Hastings running out without his scrum cap again.
0: Yeah,
1: because of the temperature, I imagine.
0: Yeah. Well, the Bradford Bulls currently lining up on our right hand side as the fireworks continue to blast off in front of us in black, yellow and red, which is what the Bulls have got across their chest this evening in white shirts, white shorts, white socks. With Saints, is it a greeny turquoise green we're going for? Green shirts, white shorts and green socks. Receive the ball on our left hand side. They're going to attack the open terrace where the St Helens fans are. To our right, as that sun just comes back out, we see the faces of the Saints players as Bulls attack.
1: You can see how humid it's been. That smoke's not moved off anywhere, has it?
0: It is struggling out there. Liam Rush, your referee this evening, not too sure who's the videos or the touches. We don't get that on our team sheets. We will be hacking to get us underway. Ball in Sailor's hands, and Wormsley will be the first man forward, with Doro getting hard into it at the 10. And Bulls fans making a bit of noise this evening so far. Bit of a rarity, but
1: yeah,
0: like
1: it's a pleasant surprise, isn't it? Sun's been out there, they've been in pub all afternoon, singing voices on.
0: Sure will have been. Saints back through the middle of the park here with Clemmer twisting in the tackle, getting up to the 40 metre line. It's taken four of them to bring him down.
1: It's really a juggle.
0: Bit of a juggle of the ball.
1: He's given a knock on as well. He's calling for a challenge here.
0: Yeah, I think they'll challenge this, but knock on by Clemmer. They're saying there's a hand in, and we are going to get a challenge here after 50 seconds.
1: He did appear to spring out of the arms of Clemmer.
0: Yeah, I think he did as well, but I also think he's caught the ball. Well, we're going to go to the captain's challenge anyway. Over to our right hand side, the big screen. And there's four players in and around, making sure we get the right angle first. As Clemmer is on his back, we've got Joe Mellor involved in the tackle as well. Joe Sherrocks is currently in the way of the cameraman for his first angle, so we'll go to another one. Mellor in there, Steinwade in there, Atkin in there. Well, I can't see any kind of...
1: Nobody's got hold of it. I think Is it Aitken's knee that's stuck in that challenge? Has he lost it onto his... lost it into Aitken there, hasn't he, for me?
0: Yeah, Aitken has got his knee in there. So
1: ball carrier's responsibility.
0: Well, it looks as if both sets of players believe it is just going to be a scrum down to the Bradford Bulls. Yet we're still watching a replay on the big screen to our right-hand side.
1: We're not watching a replay, we're watching a frozen screen.
0: Inconclusive. Challenge inconclusive after 50 seconds.
1: So that awards St. Helens the freedom to use it again.
0: Yes.
1: Yeah. Despite that being quite clearly a knock-on.
0: Yeah, as balls come to the left-hand side. First touch of the ball for Blake this evening, up against former side. Gets to the 30. Back through the middle with Steinway. Share that 20-metre line on this left-hand side. Saints slow to get off the man. As Mellor's second receiver gives inside to Ryan Sutton. And at the 20-metre line, just right of centre, Ackers at dummy half. Goes to his left-hand side, dummy right first, onto Doro now, who's turning in the tackle, goes down 15 metres away from the try line. Saints look offside on this near side towards TJ Sutton. Out to Nikarima. Nikarima dummy in. Nikarima down 5 metres away on that far side. Kick will come over to this near side. Ackers onto Aitken. Aitken taken now afterwards. Ethan Ryan up there. Ethan Ryan knocks on. But there's going to be a knock on here anyway. There will be a turnover. And a play the ball to Saints on the 10.
1: I don't think Ryan expected to get such a clear jump for that ball. He went up expecting a battle, didn't he?
0: Oh, certainly did. Bit of a collision between a couple of the players, but the thing was all fine as Bolt pushing back. It looked as if it was Shane Wright, I think. He was pushed back a fair whack there. For Sailor, in at dummy half, has a bit of a scoot himself up towards the 20 metre line. Over on the far side. Now with Sirinen looking to get himself involved as well. It's a poor play of the ball and it's a knock on. And Sirinen, they might challenge this again, you know, Saints.
1: Yeah, I thought the Bradford players stayed in there a little bit too long.
0: And yeah, they're going to challenge again.
1: I'll tell you what I have noticed. You know when they first brought the captain's challenge in, you used to get 10 seconds to make a decision.
0: You don't get 10 seconds to do it.
1: Now they just seem to have as long as they want to decide if they're going to challenge or not.
0: Well, we're going up to the big screen again for our captain's challenges. It was Sirinen who got up to play the ball, but I don't think he's up properly.
1: He's not gained his feet, has he?
0: No, he's not gained his feet. It's a Guy Armitage who's around Sirinen. I think
1: Doro's stuck in the challenge as well, isn't he? But he's not gained his feet. He's put the ball on the floor before he's got control of the ropes. Is that...
0: So first looks at this then, TJ, do you believe this challenge is going to be unsuccessful?
1: I think it's unsuccessful, yeah. I think, although Doro's still in the tackle there, Sirinen's not broken the tackle to earn a quick play of the ball. He's just trying to quickly play the ball, isn't he?
0: Well, with that being said, TJ, it probably will be successful. Yeah, it probably will be. Well,
1: because we've established one thing, me and Lee are no good at captain's challenges.
0: Well, no. Despite the fact that we can all see it, we've all watched it for too long now. Well, it looks like the decision has been made. Captain's challenge is unsuccessful. Well, chew on that one. Chew on that one, St. Helens. Captain's challenge, unsuccessful. And Bulls are going to get... I play the ball here. And the St. Helens 40. We're going to come to the open side of the left with Mellor into Sutton. Contact on him at the 40. Ackers to his left hand side again. Mellor onto Steinway. Breaks to Steinway on the outside to Aitken. Looks a little bit forward, but they'll get away with it. Tries to get a quick play of the ball into Blake now. Through the middle with Ackers. Mellor. Nikarima. Guy Armitage onto Connor Wynn, who cuts back on the inside. Smart play from him, and he gives it into Doro, and Doro's charging forward 2 metres away. Exciting stuff from Bulls. to the left again, they come with Miller. Steinwade short, Steinwade on the turn, and Phoenix Steinwade so close again. Akers at dummy half, 2 metres away if that, to the left hand side again. Kicked into the corner from Akers, and it's off the flag, and it's a poor, poor kick, but some exciting stuff from the Bulls.
1: Great play from Bradford there. And Phoenix making caps for fun there, isn't it? He's 3 carries, 2 line breaks.
0: 2 line breaks indeed. The Steinwade has Jacob Douglas picked up and dunked here. There's McDonald looking for a bit of a gap at the halfway line. Should have got a decent play of the ball. It is a back to one, that's as expected there. There's Doro, doesn't clear the ruck, and Strox plays it again here. Hastings into Walmsley. Saints inside the 30. Eventually plays the ball. Walsby at the play of the ball goes to his left with Sirinen. Sirinen picked up a little bit, taken over towards the sideline, but stays in play. Comes through the middle with Wellsby again. Into Clemmer. Clemmer eventually down. 30 metres away, left hand side of the post. Schrock, Hastings. Short one it was.
1: Great into Silke
0: Fafita. On the line now, last tackle though. Lots of messing about to play the ball. They'll come to the right with Wellsby. Wellsby goes right, comes left. Grubbers in behind. I think there could be a penalty here to St Helens. But Connor Wayne's going to do his best to try and get out of that. He's not going to do so. I mean, goal line drop. Yeah, I told you the penalty coming. Is offside. Is he offside? Yeah, offside. We've also got Nakarima down in back play.
1: He's collided with someone on the kick chase.
0: In the way of somebody. Saints going for it. It's Blake who's adjudged to have been offside, says Liam Rush. They're going for the two, TJ.
1: That says a lot, doesn't it?
0: I think it does.
1: That's the first attacking set that Saints have had, really.
0: Yeah, well, I wouldn't have thought they would have gone for the two there.
1: No, that's the first time they've been in Bradford 20. I thought they might have tested the defence. Or is the fact that that's the first time they've been in Bradford's 20 enough to put Saints off trying to break the Bradford defence down?
0: Well, it will be Jackson Hastings to add the extras. Well, I say add the extras to keep the penalty. From about 18 metres away, about 10 yards, 11 yards in from this right-hand touchline. It's a right-foot-out swinger. We're looking to add to his 52 goals so far this season, with a right boot, manages to add the penalty, which means after about 7 to 8 minutes, it's Bradford Bulls 0, St Helens. Well, good news in back play for the Bulls though, TJ. Nikarima is okay. So Atkin gets us back underway. Short run up for the kick. Down into Saylor. Now Walmsley looking for his target. And his target was Joe Mellor. 15 metres away from his own line. Plays the ball. And he's going to be told to go backwards here to play the ball, but he's still going to play at the same place he played it anyway.
1: He loves a bit of a paddy, doesn't he, Walmsley,
0: yeah,
1: when he carries the ball?
0: Yeah, he does. He's getting to that age, isn't he? And just wants to whinge instead. Is Suluka Fafita up past the 30. And Shirok's at dummy half. Comes to his right hand side. Clemmer out the back into Saylor. Wellsby now, bit of space for Robertson on the halfway line. He dances away a little bit from Blake. Goes down at the 14th metre line inside the ball's half. Saylor through the middle into Walmsley. And Joe Miller looked like he didn't want to make that tackle, but he does. And Shirok's again on the last tackle here. Goes to the left-hand side with Hastings. Little chip over to that left-hand side. Wynn up in the air. Takes it well, does Connor Wynn. And then gives into Aiken for his first touch of the ball this evening. It's Connor Wynn dancing at dummy half and scooting away himself. Started well as Connor Wynn. He's not touched the ball too much, but he's looking like he's trying to find the gaps.
1: Yeah, he loves carrying ball, doesn't he? You don't shy away from the work.
2: Mella, second receiver out the back into Nick Arima. Now Guy Armitage has got win on the outside of him, but Armitage comes up on the halfway line before going down just a couple of yards in the field of play. Nick Arima on to Aiken here. Has he had a bit of a haircut, Aiken?
1: Yeah, it looks like he's on a streamlined.
2: Yeah, looks like he's gone for the shaved head. He's on the last. Atkin goes high up into the air, and it goes higher than it goes far, and Bulls means not to give Wellesby 10. And eventually tackled inside his 20. Hastings out to Saylor. Over the top, looking for Robertson. Has he found a bit of space? He has. Can't find the offload though. It does get up to the 30. He has got his scrum cap on though. As we've got Dagnall on this right wing as well, coming in for a scoot himself up towards the halfway line. Schrock to the left hand side with Clemmer, out the back in with Hastings. Wellesby looking for a late offload, but hit well on the halfway line. Dunked down. Some of the Bulls fans appreciate that in front of us. Hastings. Clemmer back on the angle as it were dropped off by the number 31, Hastings. The last tackle into Hastings again. Right foot high up into the air. Aikens takes well. Just in front of his 10. Well, TJ, the fans are not happy with St Helens holding on. Would you have to agree?
1: Bit of wrestle there, weren't they? Shame wouldn't release him there, would he?
2: Ethan Ryan just left of centre. Past the 30, and in between the 40 as well. And it came to Mella. On to Connor Wynne, who's come looking for a bit of ball, but Bulls have lost 2 yards. I think it's been a really slow game.
1: Yeah, they're all offside, they're slowing the right down, aren't they?
2: I thought referees were supposed to be getting on top of this, slowing the game down. There's Aiken.
1: Oh, that's late. There. That's got to be late.
2: By Wright.
1: Yeah,
2: there's a penalty.
1: It's got to be late. That was silly play by Shane Wright. He's not missed him either there, to be fair.
2: No, and I don't think the referee is making too many friends at the moment, but this one will be reviewed. But very quickly, TJ, he did give the penalty.
1: He did give the penalty straight away. Yeah, he's left Aiken on the floor, hasn't he?
2: Did they go for the two here?
1: I think Bradford attack here. I think they roll on.
2: So at the moment, looks like nothing else. Worms having a word with the referee as well, but Aiken's still down at the moment. There's no
1: attempt to tackle, he's just ran clean through him, hasn't he?
2: Yeah, that's what we're about
1: Although
2: to say.
1: Although it's not a shoulder charge, he's gone straight through him with the chest.
2: Yeah, he's basically tried to run through. There's no wrap, there's no going down with him, therefore that's why it is a penalty. The water carrier is on, and they are going for the two here. And Jack Wellesby has now got something to say. That's another thing that's creeping up again. Everyone but the captain.
1: Everybody having a whinge at the referee.
2: Yeah. So time has stopped.
1: Yeah, I don't think there's too much malice in there. I don't think it warrants anything bigger than a penalty.
2: Yeah, Joe Mellor's having a word with the referee now as well, but he is the captain. I don't know if we're having a look at it. I think we're having a look at this again, TJ. We're having to see if there's any foul play in here. Is there contact with the head? I think that's what we're trying to look for. But
1: I don't think there is. I can't see it there. I think he's hitting chest on shoulder.
2: Well, we're still having a look on the big screen to our right hand side. Aiken kicks with the left boot. Shane Wright hits him. But now the decision, I think the referee's having to have a word here. Yeah, Shane Wright has been having a word with. I think if you were just going to have a word with him, it would just be the penalty. But no, he's going to his back pocket.
1: Yeah.
2: He's going to the back pocket. This is a yellow card for Shane Wright. Saints down to 10. Okay, it's okay going for two equal things up. Do you go for it and see if you get six?
1: I think we've made a hasty call on the two. I would have attacked anyway, because I think Bradford are making space. Saints down to 10, the numbers will be all over the place. I think there's an opportunity here to have a go in their attacking line, and you've got 10 minutes to get your 2 points back.
2: Well, this was going to be my other point. Either way, you're still going to be on the attack very shortly.
1: Yeah, but you prefer an attacking set without Saints getting the numbers set in their 10 than you do in your 10.
2: Yeah.
1: But hey, listen, if Bradford can get home for a try or two in this next 10 minutes.
2: Well, that's what I'm going to say. You lose nearly a minute with a kick, but he's done that quite quickly.
1: Yeah.
2: Bradford Bulls 2, St Helens 2, was Chris Atkin who's got the goal for Bradford, which is his 13th of the season.
1: So my question there then, if that's a yellow card, because I'm guessing there's direct contact to the head, should Aitken be offering HIA?
2: Well, not necessarily. They don't always go off, do they?
1: Because
2: the physios come on to do a quick test. If they don't go through the test, the doctor comes on. Yeah, Saints taking their time with the kicks here, but the referee has stopped time due to the fact he knew what Tristan Saylor was doing. As Ryan Sutton collects the pass from Wynne and then turns in the tackle. Busts away from one. Down the short side with Russell. Not mentioned his name yet because it's the other second row for the Bulls who's been performing well so far. And Mellor, second receiver onto Doro. Thinks he's seen a bit of a gap. And Bulls wanting a bit of a tip in there but not getting it as Blake away from Wormsley. Still going though is Wormsley on Blake. Need a good set here, the Bulls, and just trying to force St Helens way back as far as they can as Aitken on the last here, up just shy of the halfway line. Ackers into Atkin, and kicks from the 40. Goes down into Douglas, who lets it bounce here. It's going to bounce far too long, and Saints will start at the 20. The time's been stopped again here. And I don't know what for.
1: Are they checking to see whether Saylor's got a hand on it? I don't know. What's... Nothing. We stopped the game and checked absolutely nothing.
2: Okay, well, we're cracking on anyway. As Christopher says, come on Saints. And Louise says, come on you Bulls. Let's have a try now. And Saluka Fifita up shy of that halfway line. Saints just about winning the arm wrestle for me in terms of making the meters. Is Saylor out into Wells bit before ball was juggled by McDonald over on the far side but still kept hold of it. Now Hastings, second receiver onto Clemmer. There's a bit of a skip before he gets into
1: he does like a shuffle before going in contact. Doro's come out of that holding his arm.
2: Yeah. And again, we're having time stopped here.
1: Doro looks really uncomfortable here. He's struggling.
2: He does. I don't know if there's been.
1: This could be an HIA here because we've got Uli coming on the from the touchline.
2: Yeah,
1: on Diarmuid.
2: Diarmuid, got a scrum cap on already.
1: It is a green card.
2: It's the.
1: Is it the gum shield?
2: The gum shield has said something here. Aribi Doro is back okay. His left arm is struggling. But a good tackle by Conor Wynne here. And then McDonald on the 20, but it is the last here. St Helens will kick over to this right hand side. Robertson chasing, Blake falls. Ethan Ryan collects in the air. Then there's a high tackle.
1: A high shot. Surely that's a high shot.
2: As well on Ethan Ryan. St Helens offside two here. I'm honestly not being biased, I'm just telling you how I've seen it.
1: It looked high.
2: There's Lou Cooley on for his first touch on the ball. Out to the right side with Nikarima. And Bulls just past their own 40 here with Russell
1: look
2: to play.
1: At the offside.
2: Mellor onto Ryan Sutton, hit well there by Saluka Fifita. Losing a couple of metres, and Atkin kicks from the 30, will land in Wellsby's hands at the 10. He's running at Wonga Blake, and Ethan Ryan takes him down well. Gives him a bit of a head rub as well. Says thanks for running at me. And there's Dagnall into Aribi Doro, who seems to be okay now. But he's still holding that left arm.
1: He's carrying that left arm. Yeah. He's really struggling, isn't he?
2: He needs to come off. There's a physio here who's on this side and not even seen onto him at the moment as Wormsley
1: plagued and all back there, does he? Doro's really struggling. He's come all the way out to the centre here.
2: This is Tristan Saylor, Shorten onto Sirinen. Last tackle here for Saints inside the 30 of the Bulls' half. And Hastings get around it. One. Chips forward himself in a collision with Steinwade. The ball collected by Aiken.
1: Doro's not pushing his support there, is he?
2: No, certainly not. As Ethan Ryan on this left hand side towards the 30 metre line. And now Doro is going off an Eben skirt onto the field. Tell you what, for Doro there to defend that set while injured.
1: He's defended two sets there, and he's not just defended and hid out on the touchline, he's got involved as well.
2: Yeah, it's just Meller dancing about through the middle of the park, but he
1: refuses to go down, this man.
2: Just does not go to ground as Akers one under pickup to Sutton. Nikarima kicking early into the corner.
1: I just don't think anyone else was on the page.
2: I don't think there was, but
1: he's hit Wellsby with everything and Wellsby's just shrugged him off.
2: He's chased his kick. I suppose Bradford are lacking a bit of territory at the moment.
1: Yes, yeah, they're not making that extra man pay, are they?
2: At the moment is Dagnall on this right hand side. Up to the 30. Shrock through the middle into Clemmer again. Joe Meller makes the tackle with Steinwade. That's Hastings. Short one again into Sulika Fafita. And again to the left hand side. Wellsby running at the line and ball's being kicked forward by Douglas here. Really seeing some football skills, but Aiken finds a pass into Hooley. Great fullback play. I mean, I'll tell you what, Chief, there were a lot of talk about Aiken, weren't there, and who's going to be the starting fullback.
1: That looks bad. Hooley's got his arm stuck underneath Wellsby. That looks a bad tackle. He is.
2: Well,
1: I hope for Wormsley's sake he's not pinned him to the floor there, because it looked like a chicken wing from here.
2: Well, it was Hooley. He's picked up the ball, the replay of it. There's an arm up in the air, and then he's kind of gone up onto the top of his back, hasn't he? And legs up in the air. He's kind of fallen funny, a bit of a twist in the turn, but not too sure what the penalty is actually for within that.
1: Unless it's just for holding down, I don't think. But Uli didn't look comfortable coming out of there, did he?
2: No, we're still having a look at this for the time being.
1: It looks like Wormsley pins his arm to the floor.
2: Yeah, and I think they might be having a bit of a word with Liam Rush here, but it's just a penalty at the moment. Obviously, we don't get any feedback. We can't hear what's going on. We can just hear a bit of rustling. So we'll apologise for that.
1: Any more food?
2: He's
1: put it on report.
2: Look, I'm fine with that. The penalty's gone to Bulls anyway. I think what annoys people about stuff goes on report when there's no penalty.
1: Yeah.
2: And it just gets put on report and we continue. Anyway, Bulls, we Eben Skirt, the little bowling ball for his first touch this evening. Still trying to drive them legs forward. St. Helens not letting go here. That's got to be a back to one or another penalty.
1: Skirt gets told to get up off the floor.
2: And didn't go to the ground. He wasn't even on the ground.
1: Skirt, he fell to the floor.
2: Did he?
1: Yeah. Dramatically.
2: Oh, yeah. There's Ryan Sutton takes the balls to the St. Helens 40 metre line. Meller out the back of Skirt into Aiken. And Aiken onto Steinwade. Steinwade onto Ethan Ryan. Ethan Ryan knocks on.
1: There could be a penalty. Oh, there is a penalty, I was going to say. Felix was pulled back there.
2: Well,
1: I think Harry Robertson's tackled Phoenix without the ball there.
2: Could be,
1: which has stopped the clear break. If he goes through here.
2: Well, that's what he said, TJ. Tackle off the ball. Well, the Bulls did go over, but it doesn't count. He would have been in touch with Ethan Ryan.
1: Yeah, he'd have done really well to score. Scoring corner there, wouldn't he? But it'd have just been added to the season long replay list of worldies, because he's notched a few up already, hasn't he?
2: Certainly, I've got to.

0: quite some time now. So, Hooley on kicking duty now. So from 25 metres away, left hand side of the post, right foot in swing, and Luke Hooley with the right boot adds the extras. And the Bradford Bulls are in the lead, Bulls 4-2. Maybe this is going to be a tight game.
1: Yeah, I fancy the tight game. I didn't see either side running away with it. I don't think Hodgson's set for that really, is it?
0: So Hooley with 15 goals this season. Now, you know, in the 18 man squad here today, TJ, there's four players who have kicked goals this season.
1: Yeah.
0: Aiken, Atkin, Hooley, and Dean.
1: Which is better than seasons gone by where we couldn't find one consistent kick.
0: Yeah. We had some tough times.
1: That looks high.
0: That's a high tackle.
1: That's another one.
0: On Connor Wynn, who took the kick off. Saints let themselves down a bit here.
1: Yeah, they are. Shane Wright's about to come back onto the field.
0: Well, the Wolverhampton back up to 13 versus 13 very soon. He's at the 40, be tapped by Dan Russell. Onto Nikarima. Mellor onto Skirt, who started his run on the back fence. He might as well have done. And then plays it at the halfway line. Aiken picks his Sheena gap on this left hand side, but will take balls into the opposition half. Hackers at dummy half, through the middle we go with Sutton. At the 30, down and up to play this ball. Three players around him in green. As Hackers scoots himself, dummies left, goes round right. Mellor now at dummy half inside the 20. Centre of the field, comes to Atkin. Skirt, show what it
1: did! Again!
0: Steinway!
1: What? Steinway has deserved that try.
0: Phoenix Steinway!
1: That must be his fifth line break of the afternoon. I think he's only on seven carries.
0: He is, with his first try for the Bradford Bulls. If this one is given, it has to be confirmed, but I'm sure it will be. He's had a cracking start to the game, and he's taken a good line on. Atkin with a pass, he gets to it, his fullback stands him up, sidesteps back on the inside. And Phoenix Steinway might have just got his first for the Bradford Bulls.
1: And the way he started this game, that might not be his last. He's cutting that defensive line up to ribbons, isn't he?
0: And that try has been confirmed. What a moment for the young man who's come over. And within 10 days of being here, had a big injury.
1: Well, within 24 hours of landing, played his first Super League game. His second Super League game lasted 20 minutes. And it looked like he might be sat on the sideline for the rest of the season. He's done really well to get back, and what an impact he's had. And if there's one pack, like we said in the build-up, if there's one pack you want to stand up against, it's this St. Helens one. It
0: certainly is. His goal kicked by Luke Cooley, which means it's Bradford Bulls 10, St. Helens 2. TJ, I always write down the last five fixtures, the results. The last two wins out of the last five games for St. Helens were both against Huddersfield.
1: You've got to call that a struggle, haven't you?
0: The other games are against Warrington, Leeds, first and second, fair, and Castleford. They lose them three games.
1: Well, like as I fancied all week, I fancied St. Helens as favourites here. And this morning I said to you, I can see Bradford getting a result today, and I don't know why or where it came from. But like you said, them results read for themselves, don't they?
0: They certainly do. Saints still in six at the moment in the league. We'll stay there tonight regardless. There's Bradford just coming up left of centre. Now Mellor, second receiver, on to Russell, who's running well on the right hand side of the field. Once again looking a little bit offside here as Aiken dances away from two, and Chirox has come away holding his bicep on the halfway line.

0: Bradford will kick on the last with Atkin. And Wellesby finds it at the 10. He doesn't get much height on his kicks, does he?
1: No. No, they're not making them the most difficult for Wellesby at full-back, are they?
0: No, it's Douglas, who struggled on loan at Giants a few weeks ago. He's now starting for Saints the last couple of games. There's McDonald running sideways.
1: Before. I think that's his first carry.
0: Oh, and Steinway just holding his peck a little bit there. Maybe a bit of an overstretch. There's Robertson on the halfway line, steps back on the inside. He thinks he's going to find a gap, and he's
1: thrown the ball to no one.
0: To Douglas, and they've lost themselves 20 metres. Douglas eventually down just past his own 40. There's George Delaney, the car crash himself.
1: He's left three people on the floor there.
0: The way he runs that ball is something like I've never seen. Him and Poposhi.
1: Yeah, he's just got a little bit more weight than Poposhi.
0: Yeah, he does. A bit more experience as well at the moment. Both St Helens products, of course. There's Ryan to play the ball, just shy of the 20 now. Wonga Blake up through left hand side of the field. And Atkin at dummy half. Miller back on the inside for Connor Wynne, who's run over Tristan Saylor. More bits of going on in the ruck areas. Phoenix Steinway scooting the ball himself, a 6'3" man.
1: There's nothing he can't do today, is there?
0: Absolutely not. As Atkin on the last again finds ground, but goes into Wellesby at the 10. Thinks he's seen a gap, but Ethan Ryan and Wonga Blake will stop him at the 20. Wins the ruck, really, though. And now Dagnall dunked by Skirt. A bit of support from Sutton and Mellor. Douglas now past that 30 metre line, and will more than likely play at the 40. They're that close together. As McDonald dancing away from the two markers into the halfway line. So poor play of the ball, but get away with Hastings into Delaney at the 40 metre line inside the Bulls half. Last tackle for Saints. Hastings, who just puts a little chip in for Harry Robertson, who flicks it back, but it's gone forward. So it will be a knock on and no try, despite the fact Saints have gone over. It will be a play the ball to the Bulls at the 10, which Steinway will play. And Ethan Ryan will take up as Aitken as the man at the play of the ball. It looks as if Guy Armitage is ready to come back on, but there was an incorrect play of the ball there.
1: Yeah, I'm not so sure if Ethan Ryan's found his feet. There might be a challenge here, because I think Clemmer might have put some weight into this challenge. Bradford have accepted it.
0: Looks like they have. I'm just looking to wait for the replay here, TJ.
1: Yeah,
0: I can see why the referee's given that one. He did fall as he played it, so fair enough. As Delaney plays it at the 10, centre of the field into Hastings on that left hand side, back on the angle with Curtis Sirinen. He has been stopped though at the Bulls line, left hand side of the field. Come to the right here, Hastings, bit of a big gap, but collected by Steinway. 8 metres away from the try line. Through the middle again with Clemmer. Finds the offload into Shirox. There is a bit of a space now. But unfortunately, can't be found by Hoist. Plays it to the left-hand side. They go again with Hastings. Out the back here. Wellesby. Try though. Try for Saints down the left-hand side. And where's the winger?
1: Connor Wynne has come in, three men there. He's defending up on the same.
0: As Jacob Douglas goes over for his first try of the season for St Helens.
1: And I don't know, like Bradford, they're open to get caught out for this every week. They cram that defence in, and we see wingers going in untouched.
0: And it's always that side.
1: Yeah, Connor just, he seems to shoot in, but when he comes in, he pushes his centre and his second rower in. And Saints have found acres of space on a field that's got no space on it.
0: Yeah, certainly do. Waiting for try to be confirmed. I don't think there's any kind of cross or anything like that, but
2: try confirmed.
0: Well, there it is. Try confirmed, and Douglas has got his first of the season. Be a tough kick here for Hastings. So just over 11 minutes to go of this first half. So Hastings with a right boot, 19 metres away from the try line, a yard in from that left touchline, right foot in swinger, right foot swings through and misses, so it will stay the Bradford Bulls 10, St Helens 6.
3: HIA reversal for Bradford Bulls, sponsored by Montazo, the pitch number 22, sponsored by First Four Gas.
0: So Luke Hewlett off the field, Guy Armitage back on. Balls have gone straight down the middle for this kickoff. It's gone into Delaney. And Steinway in there on Delaney with Blake 2. Again, come down the short side with Wright. And Sailor in at dummy half as Saints get past the 20. Clemmer, short one. Onto Horst. Horst goes down just shy of that 38 metre line. Balls offside here. We certainly saw Eben Skerr was told to get back. This is a big 10 metre from the referee that time as Hastings into Wellesby. McDonald down at the 40. Seem to be building a bit better momentum at the moment to Saints as Wellesby kicks down the line and just eventually bounces out. The Bulls will play the ball at the 10.
1: Yeah, Saints just seem to be building a bit of pressure now, don't they? Finishing the sets a lot cleaner than Bradford.
0: If they can get into half time here, TJ, 10-6 up the Bradford Bulls, will that be a good result?
1: Yeah, it'd be a great result. Great result for Bradford.
0: There's Blake through the left hand side, strong meters from him again. Miller onto Doro, who's back onto the field. Is that his left elbow all strapped up, ready to go again? Zaka's into Mella, first receiver out the back into Nikarima. Dan Russell putting a bit of a step on up shy of that 40 metre line. The Saints are at the halfway, making on the last here.
3: Bradford Bulls interchange brought to you by Montaz, leaving the pitch number 16, Ellen Skerr, being replaced by number 15, Irini Gamero.
0: So anytime they speak down the tannoy,
1: it makes us jump.
0: It makes me jump. TJ, I can feel it next week.
1: Yeah,
0: it goes right through me.
1: It's almost like they've put speakers directly above his head, but they actually haven't.
0: Imagine what it's like sitting underneath one of them. I don't know how much of feedback you can get from that, listeners, but whoa, it's loud. It is loud. Well, I don't need to tell you who the subs are, because I'm sure you can hear it as he bashes on the mic after he's said his piece, is Wormsley, and to Hastings. Shane Wright put down just inside the Bulls 40. On this right side of the field, come down the short side with Hastings, and kicks down the right. And it's come off Sailor, goes backwards, back into Hastings and Wellesby. They've got the space here on the left-hand side. McDonald,
1: just don't panic,
0: just need to make the tackle here with Wellesby. Onto Hastings again, kicks over to this left hand side for the Bulls, for Saints, back on the inside, no one's awake here for the Bradford Bulls. They need to get the line set. Sherrox still going here with McDonald. McDonald dancing, gets that ball trapped as Aribi Doro. It's a back to one.
1: Where's the back to one?
0: What's the back to one for? Well,
1: where's the back to one?
0: No idea.
1: It can't be in a ruck infringement. We've had 15 last tackles.
0: Hastings back on the inside to right. There's an obstruction going on through the middle, but it doesn't go towards it. No. On the Bradford Bulls line here is right. Shrocks, who is left now, post into Hastings. They've got the overlap again, but McDonald's taken down now. And the Bulls fans making some noise. There's going to be a penalty here.
1: I'm still confused as to what the back to one was for.
0: Well, no one knows really, but ball's being played again.
1: Well, he's doing his utmost to make a game of it, isn't he?
0: He certainly is. He's delaying it. Throws a dummy, takes it himself. 8 metres away. Plays the ball on the right side of the post. Shrocks out the back. It's a short one into Sirinen. Sirinen goes over. And St. Helens have scored. The referee's given that one. Lots of boos ring around. It's Sirinen on his 100th St. Helens appearance. It's equal things up.
1: I'm not so sure anyone understands where the back to one came from there.
0: TJ, I couldn't tell you.
1: Yeah.
0: I'm not sure.
1: Sailor caught the ball clean, offloaded. They attacked, kicked the ball. Douglas caught it clean, offloaded. They attacked. Bradford made the tackle.
0: Oh, still waiting for it. There's a poor read by the Bulls line, but Sirinen still had some hard work to do there. It's gone over. Still waiting for the try to be confirmed, but I'm sure it will be any moment now. There's Jackson Hastings. Well, pretty much for sure kick this one from in front of the sticks, but try has now been confirmed, finally. Yeah, I'm not too sure what the six again was for Teej, but
1: no, I think there was just that much that happened in that one tackle. He's got confused.
0: Yeah, they did well to keep it alive.
1: But equally, Bradford did just as well to scramble and shut it down. Bradford have been punished there with that repeat set, and I'm not really, really confused as to what the infringement was. And the tannoys don't help because it tells us a ruck infringement, but there's no ruck being made.
0: No. Well, Hastings converts, Bradford Bulls 10, St. Helens 12. With just over 4 minutes to go of this first half.
1: And that could be a real blow for Bradford.
0: Yeah, the team talk might change a bit as Blake absolutely smashes Delaney and gets back on him as well. Well, that might just fire the Bradford Bulls up here as Wormsley, next man to be hit and taken down at the 20. Shrocks to his left-hand side with Host. Host up towards the 30. Shrocks to the right this time with Wormsley. Put down well by Ackers at the halfway line. Well, he plays the ball and Hastings threw himself at the 40. Last tackle though. Wormsley nearly gets in the way of Wellsby, who kicks on the last. Ethan Ryan up in the air well.
1: Great take under pressure.
0: A well-timed tackle as well by St. Helens. As Aiken doing his best to find a few gaps and looking some decent meter, despite the fact he was held by three men, as Joe Mellor
1: refuses to go to ground again. Yes. I want what they put in his water bottle.
0: Me too, Teejers. Connor Wynn back on the angle, finds an offload into Mellor, and then Atkin, is the man who has to take the ball in. Ryan Sutton onto Doro. Doro charging hard at the halfway line. Last tackle for Bradford. It goes to Atkin and kicks on the last. He's in between the two men at the back, but straight into the hands of Wellsby. Gives to try scorer Douglas. I think he was looking for a bit of a space down that left hand side. There's Nenny McDonald. Did look at throwing the pass before stepping back forward. Ball's all offside here, by the way. All offside. There's Robertson going square rather than forward. plays the ball into Sailor. Now Wormsley. Bounces off Steinwade. First thing Steinwade's done wrong all game. Great play of the ball is forward pass called by the fans. They're not getting it. And Saints again finding that momentum. Bulls look a little bit tired here. Sailor, little chip on the last, but it's going to go out of play. And TJ, I think half time.
1: Yeah,
0: quick enough.
1: Yeah, Bradford need half time, don't they? They need to just control this set. The last minute and a half on the clock. But some, yeah, Bradford do look tired.
0: Some hands on hips there, isn't there? Steinway, Doro, Akers, Atkin. There's Armitage. Looks to drive forward for Bulls. Just over a minute to go. They're hoping this whole set will take the minute.
1: Oh, that's high again.
0: Wint bounces off one and two. Oh, coming in again.
1: I think the fans have got a right to be a little bit upset there. That was the longest tackle of the game.
0: Yeah, I think there's been a lot of holding on today. And then a penalty given to the Bradford Bulls. Just less than 40 seconds to go. They're going to kick out to that far side. So on the halfway line, they're going to have a chance to attack the St. Helens line. Armitage taps and goes himself. They might have three tackles in this one. Maybe get to a point to put the kick in, see what they can get to each.
1: Yeah, you wouldn't mind ending with an attacking offer, would you?
0: And, Sutton turning in the tackle here at the 30. Akers to the right hand side into Mella. Mella then does put the kick in.
1: He's wasted his runner. Ethan Ryan wanted that earlier.
0: Yeah, he did. Well, half time here. It's the Bradford Bulls 10, St. Helens 12. And TJ, what do you make of that first half?
1: Yeah, the tight game that we were expecting. I think both sides have had purple patches in there. I think Bradford for the first 10 minutes were strong. Saints rode the sin bin in and came out in the second half really strong, and they finished on top there for me. Bradford have looked really tired that last 5 minutes.
0: Yeah, I felt as if they looked, well, we're certainly starting to feel tired.
1: Yeah.
0: And they probably needed that to come as quick as possible. There is some positives there, though,
1: yeah,
0: isn't
1: there? Yeah, some real positives. Phoenix wife, he has shown up somewhat beautiful in that first 15, 20 minutes. He must have made three or four clear line breaks, and he definitely deserved his first half try. But then Bradford hadn't had any ball since that try, so we've not seen him kick on there. Blake's been running around like an headless chicken, both attack and defence, and we've got Connor Wynne, who seems to be carrying everything ball in hand, but defensively he leaves so much to be answered for, doesn't he?
0: He's probably the main reason Bulls are losing at half time, would you say? Or is that harsh?
1: Yeah, it's harsh because he's done a lot ball in hand. He's made two defensive calls that have cost Bradford tries. But Saints have earned the field position to ask them questions, haven't they? They've marched Bradford the length of the field three times in that first half. Bradford have marched St. Helens once.
0: And the kicking game, TJ, it's
1: almost amateur-like, isn't it?
0: Yeah, Atkin's got no boot on him, has he?
1: He might as well pass the ball to Wellsby. I don't think Wellsby's let the ball hit the ground once. He might as well pass it to him on the fifth tackle. I think if you're not going to put it high and into the corners, have a go. If you haven't got the boot to put it 60 foot in the air and make Wellsby question his ability, let's have a chip and go. Let's put the ball on the floor. Let's have an attacking set. We're not doing either, are we? And again, it comes back to, like we said in the build-up, we're missing a little bit of control, aren't we? We need someone to step up and take control of these moments.
0: Yeah, certainly do. Okay, well, it is half-time. We're going to go into a bit of music. And we'll be back very, very shortly for the second half between the Bradford Bulls and St. Helens. Currently Bulls 10, Saints 12.

0: Welcome back to the backyard at Oddsall Stadium. We've got live Betfred Super League action. It's round 16. The Bradford Bulls 10, St Helens 12. And TJ, we've got Kurt Agard just walking up to our right hand side now. What's he said at half time? What do you think he could have said?
1: I think he just wants his Bradford Bulls team to start that game over again. I think if they can start like they did in that first 10-15 minutes, I think they'll get some reward. Stop showing St Helens so much respect. He said that in the build-up. I don't think they can afford to show Saints any respect, and I think as they tired in that first half, that's what Saints seem to get. They got a little bit of respect, rewarded themselves with a little bit of field position and put Bradford under pressure, and I think that's what Bradford need to change. They start knocking Saints around a little bit in the second half, and the game's there for the taking. It's by no means out of this, are they?
0: In terms of St Helens then, what's to be said from Paul Rowley?
1: Be clinical. Get rid of the penalties. They've been penalised out of being a few tries clear in that first half. I think their silly repeat sets and the 10 minutes in bin didn't help, did it? No. So for me, it's discipline for Saints.
0: Well, it's Saylor who gets his back underway, kicks out on the fold.
1: And as we say, discipline, there we go. Bradford start with the penalty.
0: You know what? So many away sides have done it this year, haven't they?
1: Yeah. I don't think they appreciate just how small this field is.
0: Well, with Atkins' kick, I might as well just tap it, yeah? I'm going to kick out to this near side. They've made 10 metres. With Armitage to tap, pass through the middle to Nikarima. Miller onto Sutton, who's bounced in the tackle and turned out gone again. Miller again onto Doro. Doro running sideways. Pinks has seen half a gap on the left-hand side of the field. Blake at dummy half. Skips, waiting for a willing runner. Gonna have to take it himself. He's run further metres sideways than he has forward. He does play the ball. Hackers to the right-hand side with Nikarima. Back onto Guy Armitage, who we've not really mentioned too much. He did go off for HIA, but he's out there doing his best for the balls. Nikarima. Showing it to Doro! Doro has been absolutely smashed. It's probably a pass he didn't want, but
1: he's come onto it like a freight train and he's been met by a bigger one, hasn't he? Oh, right, did not miss him there. He's gone out holding himself. He's catching the big ones himself, is right out there, but he did not miss Doro.
0: Doro's all over the place now, way offside. And then, a penalty here for. Well, is he giving a ball steal there?
1: I think he's just given hands in the ruck. Yeah, he's not cleared the ruck, have they? Do you know? I don't think Saints have been penalised once for being in the ruck yet. Bradford must be on four or five.
0: Yeah, I do feel as if Saints have been holding on quite a fair bit this game. And we'll come down the left hand side with Wormsley inside the ball's 40 now. Rocks at dummy half into Hastings, out the back into Wellesby, short one, taken well by Wright, who is again fighting for the ball, gets a six again, now Delaney. Well, he's having two different games already, he's the referee.
1: Yes.
0: Rocks, Hastings back on the inside to Cirini, finds the offload, Delaney now.
1: He's not passing, is he?
0: No. Elliot Poposhi on the field for the Bulls now. Schrock to the right, Hastings back on the inside with Wright. Picked well by.
1: Great tackle by Miller.
0: Schrock to the left hand side, the open side, Horst. Hastings out the back into Wellesby. One on one to McDonald. McDonald will go close. And Aitken didn't even try, just tried to sit
1: just
0: on him.
1: Sat on him, didn't he? Oh. Doro's had to come in and save the day.
0: Hastings, little chip through. Well, Wellesby thinks he's gone over. Wellesby's gone over! Poor defending by Bradford. Aiken wanted to let it run, and it doesn't. So Wellesby goes over.
1: Shades of the old grand final there. Aitken's just let it bounce and plod up, and it's set up nicely for Wellesby again, hasn't it? We haven't yet seen the grounding ourselves, but the referees give it with some confidence there, haven't they?
0: It was McDonald who went close first, and after that it goes to Hastings. A chip through from him. Wellesby just gets there first, doesn't it?
1: Yeah, I think he does.
0: Aitken potentially could have dove down, but try has been confirmed for Jack Wellesby. Is 55th of the season from right in front of the sticks.
1: And that's not the start that Bradford would have wanted after getting the penalty from the kickoff.
0: Possibly the worst start.
1: Yeah.
0: Well, Hastings adds the extras. Means it is Bradford Bulls 10, St Helens 18, and Christopher are getting the St Helens win by the looks of it. I say that with 35 minutes to go.
1: Yeah, I'd struggle to disagree with you though.
0: Aitken
1: returned favour and he's given Saints a penalty back. That's the first kick that he's had that's had too much distance on him.
0: Yeah, normally he can't reach the distance. Well, Aitken straight out of play. And I've got a feeling, TJ, Saints were going to go in again this set.
1: Yeah, it could be a long second half the way Bradford have started this.
0: Well, Hastings kicks down to the 30 on his left-hand side. McDonald taps to Hastings, now Wormsley. Running straight, Joe Mellor. He needs to sort his mic out, does the mic's man. As she rocks into Saylor. That looks a little bit high on Delaney. As he plays the ball 12 metres away from the try line. She rocks to the open side, the left. Hastings, short one into Host. Host 5 metres away, left hand side of the post. She rocks at dummy half again to the left. He'll go. Wellesby into McDonald, knocks the ball on. Does McDonald. It's a big hit by Diarmatidge. Puts his body on the line. Bulls have just about got away with it, TJ.
1: Yeah, they've survived that one there. Diarmatidge has really made that one count, hasn't he? Bradford chasing for water bottles here. We're only a couple of minutes into the second half. They already look like they're struggling.
0: Yeah, it's certainly lagging at the moment. Oh, don't know what's happened here, but it's come loose. I've never ever seen that before.
1: It's a tap 20.
0: It's been kicked by St Helens, and Ethan Ryan taps at the 20. Ethan Ryan gets to the 40. They're shy of the halfway line.
1: All I can think of there is St Helens have kicked it out of the scrum some way or form.
0: Well, Sutton takes balls into the opposition half. Bulls fans not happy there, wanting a few back to ones as Doro receives from Mellor.
1: Look how slow the ruck is, and they're offside.
0: Yeah, it's a poor showing from Liam Rush. You just want a bit of consistency, and at the moment don't feel like we're getting it. Azaka's sideways running before Doro collects. And he'll go down 25 metres away from the try line. More holding on as Mellor, second receiver out the back into Nikarima. Aitken steps away from him. He's got a lovely sidestep on him.
1: Yeah, he turned Wellesby inside out there, didn't he?
0: Last tackle. Aitken, high kick over into the corner. Ethan Ryan looking, but taken well by Dagnall over on the far side. Sailor in at dummy half into Robertson. Robertson through the middle will go down. Two of the Bulls fans making a bit of noise again over on the far side. As Wellesby back on the inside to Wormsley. Wormsley down by Sutton, from Russell at first. Well, Wellesby again, looking for a ball out back, but it has been knocked on. by Shane Wright. And Bulls are going to get head and feet here inside the Saints' half.
1: There's hands on hips all over the field for Bradford.
0: Yeah. Are we at a point in the season where we're just seeing the fact that the top teams are just so much fitter?
1: Yeah, let's not forget, for a lot of these players out there, it's the first season at full time, isn't it, for a long time. And you're seeing the fitter squads come good. Look at the way Leeds are travelling. And you have to say it's down to the pre-season they've had, because Leeds came into it, they look like they've got wingers playing in pack. They've leaned up massively, haven't they?
0: Yeah, there's only eight of the players have gone part-time rugby league from last season.
1: That's a big number in a starting lineup, though.
0: Well, that's including subs. But yeah, no, I know what you're saying. But Doro won in a part-time environment last year, and he's tired, but he does find the offload.
1: He's tired because he's running his butt to water. He's had his arms sellotaped together. He's one of the only ones on there that probably deserves to have his hands on his hips.
0: Biggest cheer tonight goes for a six again for the Bradford Bulls. 15 metres away, now Bulls are 10 metres away. Should be another back to six here, but we're not going to get it. There's Miller on the left-hand side, back on the inside to Sutton. Sutton finding the offload into Doro, who knocks the ball on.
1: He's dropped it, just too much.
0: Just finding offloads so early in the tackle.
1: To be fair, he's looking for Aitken, isn't he? He's gone through a second or two early and he's missed the offload. Doro's not the one player you want trying to pick the ball up off his toes, is he? And that's one of them heroes hero moments, isn't it? If Aitken catches that offload from Sutton and goes over untouched, we're calling him a hero, aren't we?
0: But how many times TJ has it been a zero this season?
1: More of averages, isn't it? Bradford want to play on the edge, they're going to have to defend up for it as well, aren't they?
0: Robertson, just shy of that 20 metre line. Oh, and a big hit.
1: I tell you what, I don't know what game these Bradford fans are watching. It looks like he lands on his head there.
0: Yeah, it's a tough one on Owen Dagnall. Bit of a jump into the tackle, but it's still...
1: I don't think it's malicious, but no. his hips come up and his knees.
0: Jackson Hastings taps at the 20, gets up past the halfway line. There's McDonald looking to hit hard through the middle. And he's lost that ball. He's going to get a penalty. Oh.
1: Surely he's offloaded there. There's got to be a challenge in this. It looked like an offload to me. It's gone straight to Aitken's hands.
0: Yeah. Well, I think there could be a hand in from Mellor, but he has challenged the decision from Liam Rush. So we'll look at the big screen over to our right hand side. So it's McDonald. The ball, he's got Mellor on the back of him, Dorry in front. He turns in the tackle. There's Nenny McDonald, but I don't think the first angle is going to show us anything. Well, as he's been ripped to the ball, he's just lets go of it.
1: Yeah, Doro's entitled to wrap the ball up. There's none of this pulling motion there, is there?
0: Well, we think it's probably going to be knock on, but knowing the captain's challenge, it's going to be inconclusive, and St Helens will.
1: Well, Jackson Hastings got his kicking tee in his hand here. He's fancied his chances for 2 points.
0: It's an unsuccessful challenge. Ball was stolen.
1: I think I'm going to opt to just stop looking at these captain challenges, because I'm currently about 59-0.
0: Yeah,
1: I'm going to blame the little big screen that they've got up also, because we just can't see it clear enough.
0: You can use my binoculars instead of me. You've got better eyes. Well, 30 metres away. Jackson Hastings with the right boot will add the extras on the penalty. Makes it 4 goals for him this evening. Bradford Bulls 10, St Helens 20.
1: Bradford need to get a bit of joy sometime soon, don't they?
0: Yeah, I think the fans are now just a little bit disappointed, aren't they?
1: Yeah.
0: You can feel that change in the crowd where 10 minutes ago we had some singing, but Sutton finds an offload to nobody, and then they give away the penalty and a poor captain's challenge, and the mood changes.
1: I don't think it'll be long until they start climbing them steps of Oddsall to go watch the England game.
0: Well, time for Horst to carry forward for St Helens. Shirok's in a dummy half and through the middle with Clemmer. I'm just shy of that 40 metre line, and Hastings back on the inside to Wellsby, finds another offload into Hastings. Delaney does find a pass into Horst.
1: I think he dropped it.
0: Dropped backwards into someone else's hand. Last tackle for Saints on the halfway line. Hastings was down the line into Wakins. He didn't have too much pressure on him, but still had the job to do, to take. Wint collects from the pass of Nikarima. He's trying to get up quickly to play this ball. It's now Guy Armitage. Does well to push off a couple, but he's taken down afterwards. Eben Skerr back on the field now for Bulls, but Ethan Ryan, fast running, great offload into Andy Ackers. Back on the inside with Dan Russell. The two I've not seen much this second half, TJ. Steinwade.
1: Is he on the field?
0: I don't think he is.
1: Proposhi came on for him, didn't he?
0: Is that how it was? Eben Skerr to play the ball on the last of the 30.
1: Yeah, Proposhi came on at half time, didn't he? So
0: Bulls getting caught on the last here, but did find an offload, then knocked on. And I think Connor Wynn's expression there on this right wing shows everyone's frustration in the ground for the Bradford Bulls. Basically, front arms up in the air. Can't believe we've knocked it on.
1: And again, it's just another pick up off the floor, and it is basic.
0: So if Steinwade is off, TJ, that's an injury.
1: Yeah, you'd think so, because he was a standout player for Bradford in the first half, so you'd have to think it was a knock.
0: Well, he sat down. I can't see any ice on him, if you want to have a look. I thought he hurt his pec in the first half, by the way, at one point. There's Nikarima does well to hold Wellsby, but didn't have any support on him.
1: There could be a bit of ice on the hamstring there, to be fair.
0: Is that what it is?
1: He's got a bit of cling film around his leg, yeah.
0: Well, Hastings.
1: Yeah, and he sat having a play with his... Well, yeah, there's a bit of tape on his hamstring.
0: Well, Saints go down the right side, last tackle for them. Bulls offside here, but Hastings back on the angle to Saylor. Saylor will chip through himself. There's players all over. There'll be a penalty.
1: Referee, he can't stop playing there.
0: He can, because there's going to be a penalty in the background. Because they're still going out over on the far side, because Dagnall has fallen over.
1: How can he go to the screen though? Because there's no try even attempted to be scored.
0: Because he can.
1: He can't go to the screen for a try when there's no try being scored.
0: He can. Fortunately, TJ, he can. And there could be a penalty for St Helens down the right hand side. Radio ref, you can always give a no-try decision at any time you want. It's just part of the rule. You can give a no-try decision any time you want. The checking, is anyone taken out on this right-hand side? Well, don't look like it.
1: The kick's gone through. Two players collide on a chase. Aitken catches it and wants to go for a quick tap, and the referee stopped him for nothing.
0: Currently you say for nothing.
1: I don't know what we're looking at, but listen, I'm not questioning anything.
0: Yeah, well, we knew it was no try. Told you it's a penalty to Saints. But knock off the ball. So Saints with ball here. We're going to tap with Shirox over on the far right hand side. Delaney into Horst. Clemmer. In the middle of the park, 10 metres away. Shirox down the left hand side with Hastings. Out the back into Wellsby. Hit well by Guy Armitage. But on his own with the Bulls man, McDonald. 5 metres away from the trial line, underneath the crossbar, he'll play the ball into Shirox. To the right with Hastings again. Tristan Saylor down 5 metres again. Makes it to 2 metres out before playing the ball. And Hastings back on the inside to Wellsby. Look to fake the kick. He goes backwards, does Wellsby. Eventually, will be held 5 metres away from the trial line. Shirox to the right hand side. Kick through himself. And it's picked up again by Shirox.
1: He's got it.
0: Saints have gone over again.
1: He's got it on the ricochet.
0: Try given.
1: Listen, rugby league's a game where you make your own luck, and Bradford just aren't getting the rub of the green at all, are they, at the minute? Everything that can go against them is going against them.
0: Yeah, but that's the thing you talk about there, TJ. Great, making your own luck. Jackson Hastings is on the left-hand side of the field, the right-hand side of the field. He's got hand on ball every single set as a half-back. Bulls don't do that.
1: No, I was just going to say the penalty there that confused us on that, on the kick through that Bradford Bulls cleaned up. You just don't need to make that contact with the chaser. There was no pressure. No one was ever getting Aitken to put him under pressure on that kick. It was a poor kick. He was cleaning that up. If you don't make that pointless contact, you don't give away the penalty, you're not put under pressure.
0: It's silly errors because they're tired.
1: The scrambling defence there, it's a nothing kick again from Shorrock. He's kicked it through, it's hit the defender that's directly in front of him, and he's got the bounce of the ball and scored. It's pressure that's self-inflicted for me. Bradford are doing this to themselves, and we said at half-time, penalties will make a difference in this. St Helens have cleaned their act up, Bradford haven't.
0: Well, Hastings looking to make it 5 goals for him this evening. 11 metres away, just to the right of the post. And with the right boot. We'll add the extras.
2: Payne has conversions to 131 Jackson Hastings.
0: That's Bradford Bulls 10, St Helens 26. Just over 20 minutes to go of this first half. I can also give you England's lineup at some point over the next.
1: High, yeah. It looked high.
0: And there's another penalty to St Helens.
1: Could be imploding here.
0: Yeah. Self-destruct mode for the Bulls, suggests TJ. Well, for England, Jordan Pickford in goal. Nico O'Reilly, Matt Gehi, Concert. And Jarrell Quonset in your back four. Elliot Anderson, Jude Bellingham, Morgan Rogers in midfield with Rashford and Sackett on the wings. Harry Kane up top. So a few changes for England. Kicks off at 10. Probably missed most of that. So I'll be driving back to the studio to put some music on.
1: Probably miss most of that because I've seen one disappointing sports match this afternoon, and I don't think I'm going to put myself through another one.
0: Well, Saylor into Wellsby. Now with Clemmer. and plays the ball. Wellesby eventually kicking to the corner for Aiken, who takes under a bit of pressure, really a little chip to him though. O'Connor win in the dummy half into Guy Armitage. And the

0: Last tackle, TJ. They've not even made the 20. But Hull is on. So he's managed to get a bit more Mully on the ball. But Saints starting this set now at the 40 metre line in their own half. And the two wingers involved with Daniel and Douglas. Nice play of the ball. Saints back on the inside to Wellsby. Looking for a late offload, but he's going to go himself. He doesn't need to. Eventually does. And a few Bradford fans telling Bulls to wake up. Hastings out to the left-hand side. And a pick-up by Bulls on Douglas. Up to the ground. Well beat. Dummy half. Hastings. Sharrock. Delaney to play the ball at the 10. Last tackle though. Go to the right-hand side. Guess who it's gone to, TJ?
1: Yeah, he's everywhere, isn't he?
0: And guess who's going to go and score a try?
1: I don't think he is. I think it's a knock-on from Saints, but we'll see.
0: I don't think so. Jackson Hastings has scored for St. Helens underneath the crossbar. Ball was knocked back by Bulls, I believe. And into the hands of Jackson Hastings. A bit of bad news over on the far side as well, of course. Wonga Blake is down on the ground receiving some treatment. It bounces up nicely for Hastings. Is that Liam Rush is going over to talk to Joe Mellon? Not too sure what for. TJ, have you watched that?
1: This is Bradford's luck summed right up for you there, isn't it? Wonga Blake's got up to the high ball. He's knocked it back, come down and injured himself whilst in the act of assisting Hastings to score untouched under the post. Bradford just can't seem to catch a break, can they? And it looks like it could be his knee again.
0: Yeah, well, we're still just waiting for this try to be confirmed. And while we're waiting for it to be confirmed, the clock is still running. But it looks like it has been confirmed now. So Hastings with his fourth try of the season.
1: And there we go, look, the floodgates are opening in the stands. The fans have seen enough.
0: Yeah, it was just over 16 minutes to go.
1: Some of these off. Try and find a seat for the England game, I imagine. Car park might be empty by the time we get there.
0: Maybe so. Hastings converts his own try. Six goals for him tonight. It's the first time we've seen Will Gardner
1: as well. Is that Gardner coming on for the first time? We've seen all of the forwards rotate three times.
0: Hooley goes short. Nikarima chases and goes straight into the hands of Tristan Saylor. And Sulika Fafita back on the field as well. The Saints. And Delaney running hard, but well tackled by Hooley. Wells beat sideways from him. We're going to see. Seen a small gap. One-handed pick up by Sharrock. Scoops himself. Looking for an offload, but offloaded into Hooley. Now Russell into Armitage, who's got away from his man at first. And
1: struggled that challenge down. Really well,
0: certainly some afters. Marker's not square.
1: Connor Wynn's dropped elbow with him there. They're going at it here. Connor Wynn dropped onto him with an elbow there. I saw that from the stand round the barrier.
0: Well,
1: Connor Wynn's dropped an elbow there. He could be in trouble here.
0: Well,
1: and that's the frustration for Bradford there, isn't it? Saylor's seen enough. He's off to dugout.
0: Is the frustration coming from because he believes he's been held on to for too long?
1: Possibly, mate. Listen, that's a niggly little play in here, and I think it comes from the frustration of the game.

0: Well, I'm trying to watch the replay again.
1: I'd seen it from here.
0: It's Clemmer in the tackle, isn't it?
1: He's offside.
0: He's not square.
1: He is offside, but Connor Witt does go give him it. If he's going to pick a fight with anyone, I wouldn't be advising it being Clemmer.
0: Hey, look, I rate Guffer. Guffer, one of the biggest ones out there. I think there's a few bit of frustration from the Bulls players, isn't there? Because they feel as if they've been held on to quite a fair bit this game.
1: Yeah,
0: and, you know, Clemmer's not square there, is he?
1: No.
0: The referee's got decisions. Is it going to be a penalty? Is he going to play on? Is he just going to have a word with players?
1: The way the afternoon's gone, I'm going to say it's going to be a penalty for St. Helens here.
0: Yeah. Could be. And the Simbin for Wynn as well?
1: I think Wynn could be in trouble.
0: Yeah, he's still having a word as well. He's still having a few words. So, Mellor's being called over by the referee.
1: Hastings too busy trying to fight with Connor Wynn.
0: Yeah. Telling him to stay away.
1: Hastings and Wynn are still stood having words whilst the referee's in the middle, telling the other lads to separate.
0: I like it. Bit of fight in the game.
1: A little bit too late.
0: Yeah, it is too late. It is. Well, referee's probably just going to say, calm your lads down. We all want to watch England play.
1: I genuinely think this is going to be a St. Helens penalty.
0: Well, yeah, Liam Rush still having a little word with them both at the moment. Nothing else as much said as Wellesby comes over again. Yeah, penalty to St. Helens.
1: Told you.
0: And now dissent as well.
1: Listen, I saw it clear as day, to be fair.
0: Well, Bradford, their own worst enemies. Yeah, especially in the second half.
1: Yeah, I saw it clear as day, mate. Connor Wynn dropped with the elbow there. Frustration, but there's ways and means of showing your frustration, and that's not one of them.
0: No, certainly not. Bulls all offside here, by the way. All offside. All offside, called it. They're tired. They are tired. But a good spot from Shirok to see that they're offside and aim that way.
1: Saints are having fun here, aren't they? And I'm not so sure why they're going for two of us. I think they're doing Bradford a favour here.
0: Yeah, I think they probably are.
1: I think they're doing Bradford a favour here because there's...
0: Well, there we go.
1: Fans trying to climb over the shields here.
0: Trying to commentate on a game here, look. She's clearly not happy. Well, Hastings from 10 metres away, just to the left hand side of the post. Will certainly add another 2 points on to the scoreline. Bradford Bulls 10, and now we're Hastings, St. Helens 34. Lots of sarcastic clapping going on here. Well, Luke Cooley will be taking the kick off. He goes short.
1: Oh, he's caught it and then dropped it.
0: Blake knocks on.
1: He's got nobody around him. He gets his hands to it.
0: So St. Helens, they seem quite... They want to get on with this game quickly, despite that there's 12 minutes to go. Are they smelling blood?
1: This is training ground stuff for St. Helens now. They want ball in hand. They're going to run some set plays. You can see they're getting bodies set all over the field. This could be a fun last 10 minutes for St. Helens if they choose.
0: And again, it's Hastings with hand on ball. And it's McDonald put down Wellesby back on the inside to Clemmer. Rocks through the middle into Delaney, does find a pass into Sulaker Fafita. back through the middle again with Hastings out the back into Sailor, who's had a very quiet game. Wellsby.
1: Oh, someone's been there in the background.
0: Into McDonald. He's down 40 metres away from the try line on this left hand side. Douglas at dummy half into Wellsby. Hastings again. Tristan Sailor now. On to Robertson, who puts the kick through, collected by Aiken. And be held 5 metres away from his own try line. Nice little play from the fullback to clean that up. There's Wanga Blake. Does his best to take balls out with a 10. Now Ethan Ryan at the 20 metre line. And he's slowly going to get up to play this ball into Akers. Now Eben Skerr bouncing away, looking for the late offload. Not going to do it, doesn't go to ground.
1: Everyone puts.
0: And here comes Will Gardner.
1: Is that his first carry of the game?
0: It is his first carry of the game. He's been involved defensively. Here's Hooley on the last, kicks up for Sailor.
1: What was the simbin in the first half isn't even entertained in the second.
0: No. So again, some
1: that was exactly the same as the simbin in it first half.
0: Saints up shy this halfway line by a few metres as Sailor into Hastings. On to right now on the far side with Dagnall, and Dagnall will be pushed into touch by the Bradford Bulls over on the far side. Just about 10 minutes to go of this second half. So Gardner to play the ball at the 40. Doro back on, probably for the last 10. He's picked up, put on his backside. Bulls don't make any meters. Oh, Russell with the ball out the back here, and Bradford have let themselves down massively again here. Despite the fact, I think there may have been a St Helens hand in there, but we're back on the attack here. On this left hand side with Douglas. McDonald sideways before he took through the middle. There's a man that struggled to get to ground. And Humphreys in at dummy half now. Gives on to Walmsley back on the field too. With his red scrum on Hornsley. Humphreys, sorry, into Hastings. Now Wellsby. Wellsby cuts through a gap. Tries to find an offload into the corner. Goes out of play. It just looks as if they might score every set.
1: Yeah, they're playing at will now, aren't they? Like I said, Jackson Hastings is playing in a sweaty dinner suit because the man is everywhere. I don't think he's been tackled in second half, but he's touched every ball.
2: Today's man of the match, chosen by tonight's player of the match, sponsor Curtis.
0: So, sponsors man of the match to Guy Armitage. I mean, if it's going to anyone, it's Steinwade, and he only played 40 minutes.
1: Yeah, yeah. Don Rose ran his blood to water.
0: Yeah. Apart from that, I'm stuck. But don't get me wrong, I think the lads have put the body on the line, but...
1: Oh, they've been outclassed, and they've been out penalised, haven't they? They've given St Helens a free run today.
0: Dan Russell just going off in the back plate, holding his arm by the looks of it, his right arm, so not a good look for him as Guy Armitage. Second row here. Hastings into McDonald through the middle of the park. Shy the halfway line, Humphreys into Wells Billet, passing to Wormsley. Wormsley's made a break. Wormsley 15 metres away. Fantastic break from him. Last tackle though, Hastings again on the inside. McDonald receives a forward pass from Jack Wellsby. It was on the last anyway. Would have been a beautiful try for St Helens if they'd have got that one. Wonger Blake, the first man in this Bradford Bull set. Now Ethan Ryan on that left hand side for the Bolts. Lots of messing about. Well, there was a six again given earlier for a rook infringement like that, but maybe not this time. There's Liam Rush as Dorrell plays the ball just past his 20. Nikarima back on the inside with Poposhe turning in that tackle. Knackers to Nikarima, and he's kicked through and he's lost the ball where he's kicked it, and he's going to go out to that right hand side. More knock-ons. I think Saints are going to get the ball back here, about 25 metres away from the Bulls line.
1: Yeah, I struggle to disagree with you. Bradford look like they're carrying a few injuries now. Ryan Sutton's playing with his shoulder. Mellor's off the field.
0: Oh, Bulls are going to get the head and feed here. Yeah, look, there's Steinwade injured, Russell injured.
1: Doro's been sellotaped together.
0: Doro, Sutton.
1: Mellor's off the field. Blake's been strapped up twice. We've had an HIA for Armitage. It's been a tough day in the office for the Bradford Bull side.
0: Yeah, it certainly has. Certainly has. There's Aiken.
1: Oh, that's got a bit high.
0: On the shoulder. On Aiken. Did look a little bit high from up here, but Ethan Ryan takes balls to the halfway line. Good running from him. Blake at dummy high. Through the middle. To Nikarima. Garner on to Doro. Doro finding a gap, needing an offload. Akers. Garner out the back into Hooley, but it's a pretty short pass into him. Didn't hear the attendance. Did it say it was 8,000 or 7,000?
1: No, 7,000. 19, I think.
0: And the poor play the ball. Knocked on by Luke Hooley. And Saints get the ball back again. So, yeah, 7,019 here tonight at Oddsall. Scrum down for St Helens at the 30 metre line. Humphreys out to the right hand side with Robertson. Robertson getting pushed closer to that touchline on the far side, but doesn't go over it. Back through the middle with Wellsby. Wormsley now trying to hand off a couple on the halfway line, and Humphreys to his left hand side with Hastings. Short one into McDonald. McDonald's woken up, hasn't he, the last 20 minutes?
1: Yeah, he's been quiet until this last 15-20, like you say.
0: Well, Hastings again on that ball through the middle of the park onto Wormsley.
1: It is a pleasure to see players like Hastings in person, isn't it? The stuff he does off the ball is incredible.
0: Yeah, and a penalty to St Helens, 25 metres away for handing steal. What I like about Hastings is just every set he's involved.
1: He's just busy.
0: Every set.
1: He's got control over everything. He waves his arms around like he's trying to get an aeroplane to land it. There is nothing that happens in that St. Helens side that he's not got his fingerprints on.
0: There's Robertson over on the far right hand side, falls over. And we'll take the tackle just inside the 10. And to Hastings again, kicking early towards Wellsby. Wellsby's over! So easy for St. Helens.
1: Straight off the training ground.
0: It's an early one in the set. No one's expecting it. Hastings, first receiver. Kick for Wellsby, who chases through. Second for him this evening. Can't see that not being given. Bradford Bulls 10, St. Helens 38.
1: No, that were a structured play. They knew exactly what they were setting up for there. They had numbers under them posts. I think they'd set the play. they played the ball before.
0: Well, it is nearly very empty Onslow Stadium at the moment.
1: Yeah, if there was at any one stage 7,000 in here, there's nowhere near that now, is there?
0: No, I think we're probably looking at...
1: It's the St. Helens fans who haven't moved.
0: I'd say maybe 2.5 left at best. Not at the moment. There's Jackson Hastings looking for his 7th goal of the evening. And from 9 metres away, just to the left of the post, he adds the extras. Bradford Bulls 10, St. Helens 40. It'll be Hooley to get us back underway.
3: 20 points for
0: Heisting. It goes a little bit longer. As Tristan Saylor will collect. The big screen's gone off. And he's back on now. And
1: he's out cold.
0: Yeah, he certainly is. Jackson Hastings, guess what? He's the first man there to check on the man.
1: Blake's gone in and got straight at Jackson Hastings. Hastings is trying to help the Bradford player out. I'm not sure who it is that's been left on the floor, but it does not look pretty.
0: No, TJ, I can't really see. You might have a better view. I actually thought it was Mellor, but...
1: No, I don't think Mellor's on the field.
0: Doctor's on, everyone's straight on. We'll get another replay of this, I'm sure.
1: There's three of them pinning his head still.
0: Yeah, this is a serious one. For a minute and 34 seconds.
1: Ooh. I think this could be the game.
0: I mean, we will have to play it, but... Oh, stretcher's on already. The stretcher is on already.
1: Yeah, I can't see who it is, but there is a lot of medical around him here. There's two stretchers on.
0: Yeah, it was Sulika Fafita, who was the man who ran the ball in. I just wish the Bradford Bulls player... He's okay. I've got Dave Sowden in the studio for us as well. Dave, thank you very much for being there.
1: Oxygen's out. I'm not sure who it is, but it does not look pretty.
0: I'm trying to see if I can see if Saints say anything about who it is who's gone down. But
1: I'm not even so sure that they'll show a replay.
0: No, I don't think they'll show the replay. I just want to know who's down. Is Andy Ackers? Is he out there, TJ?
1: No, Ackers is up and about. He's still talking to Hooley.
0: Oh. Players stop for a nasty collision and turn the kick off. Even the Bradford Bulls Twitter account. Don't know who it is.
1: No, Paposhi's there. I'm looking at the players left standing to see who I can spot. It could be Gardner. Could be Will Gardner. I can't see Gardner. If it is Gardner's still on the field, isn't he?
0: Yeah. I believe so.
1: Yeah, so I think the only player that I can't see is Will Gardner. So I'm gonna take an uneducated guess at Will Gardner. The neck brace is out. There's been very little movement at all.
0: Yeah, pass it here, TJ. Passes the binoculars, my friend.
1: Yes.
0: Tell you who it may be. Well, we've got. This is a very, very. I think doctors from both clubs are on, by the way. Water stretchers.
1: Yeah, everybody responded, didn't they?
0: Yeah, I think it is Gardner Teague. Yeah, I think you're right. Yeah, oxygen is on him right now, on top. Dave, I know you're in the studio. I feel terrible now because we probably should be coming to you now, but
1: yeah,
0: with this injury, It might be another 5 minutes before we...
1: And the rest, they don't look like they're going to be in any sort of rush to move Will Gardner here.
0: No, it looks as if we've got... If it's
1: the referee's over on the touchline talking to the fourth official. I wonder if
0: we might just see
1: common sense prevail here and call time on the game. There's a minute and a half left in a game that's got nothing to play for.
0: Yeah, I think that would be a very good decision to make happen.
1: The players don't want to be stood around viewing this. The fans.
0: Yeah, no one wants to see this because. We've got a minute and a half. Well, 1 minute and 34 seconds.
1: There's 30 points in the game.
0: Yeah, arguably, you could abandon the game with enough play to keep it where it is.
1: Yeah.
0: Due to injury. Because the player's now going to be stood for the next 5 minutes or so. We've already been stood for maybe three.
1: Jackson Hastings is that keen to get his hands on the ball that the game stopped. He's now playing pass with the ball boy.
0: Imagine being that ball boy. but that's mentality, TJ. That's an elite mentality. He's had hands on ball every single set. We're having a stoppage in play. Everyone else is stood, and he's playing kick with a ball boy. He's going to get told off for going on the field. but he's playing kick ups with Jackson Hastings.
1: He's playing two touch with Jackson Hastings.
0: Yeah. Okay, so I tell you what, let's review the game now, because as soon as it finishes, whatever happens, we're going to go back to the studio so we can all get back home this evening. We've got England to watch, and I'm sure Dave wants to get back that too as well. First half, it was okay.
1: Yeah, very, very well thought out game. Both sides had opportunities. St. Helens were a little bit scrappy, penalties, weren't they? Penalties, kept Bradford in the game. This second half, St. Helens have showed the class, haven't they? They have oozed class. Jackson Hastings, if he's not Sky Sports Man at match, I don't know what game I'm supporting.
0: Yeah.
1: He's been incredible tonight. He's touched almost every play. The ball, he's had his hands on it. Every try Saints have scored, he's had a play. Yeah, St. Helens have been pure class in this second half, and they did exactly what we said at half-time they needed to do. Cut the penalties, which Bradford have helped them with, because Bradford have taken over the mantle of giving away penalties.
0: Yeah, Kurt Haggart has already made his way down. Second half then, TJ, it's just been the brain fart, the fitness at the moment, the lack of leadership.
1: Yes.
0: But also a masterclass of Hastings.
1: Yeah, masterclass. Listen, St. Helens are a seasoned side, aren't they? There's some quality in there across the field.
0: I don't know if this is the ambulance service, or it is the ambulance service that are now onto the field as well. We've got an ambulance over to our left-hand side, which is always here in sports events in case of emergency, but they have eventually made their way onto the field. We've got the oxygen on both sides coming down. Camera's gone back to Liam Rush here. I don't know if he's going over to speak to some officials. Just so we can get just finish this game.
1: So it's a difficult one here, but I think the call needs to be made. Just
0: yeah, I think a call should be made here as well. Christopher, hope you sleep well. Thank you for tuning in to us tonight, and I wish you all the best of health as well. And again, still. Conversations to be had out on the field tonight. Let's talk about some positive for Bulls. Steinway, a great first half.
1: Oh, that first half, it was almost unplayable, wasn't it? Every time he touched the ball, he seemed to break the Saints line. He very well deserved try that in itself needed scoring. Yeah, it shot really well. The fear there is that he didn't come back out at half time, so he's clearly tweaked something. He was sat in the dugout, so he wasn't showered and changed, so I'm hopeful that it's not anything over serious. Nick Arima appears to have completed another game.
0: Yeah, well, yeah, I mean, it's been tough because it didn't feel as if he was actually there much. He's not really touched the ball until Atkin had gone off the field.
1: Andouli's managed to get some game time, albeit through injury in HIA in the first half.
0: And his kicks in play have actually looked better.
1: Yes.
0: And he's only done two or three, but it has looked miles better. Yeah, this is...
1: The fourth official's on, the touch judges are on. I don't think we're going to see the end of the game here. You've got St John's ambulance are all over the field now. It's
0: in fact, you know what, T? I think it's actually the proper ambulance service, not just the ones that we have behind us. That are on. I think it's some serious stuff going on.
1: Yeah, I've not seen any movement. The oxygen's on. The doctor that's got down and has got hold of Will's head has not moved.
0: No, they've not moved, have they?
1: A muscle. They are trying to get the stretcher on. But rightly so, they are taking every moment that they need.
4: Are we sure it's Will Gardner?
0: We are.
1: I think we've got Gardner on the stretcher here. They're just about to move him. He's on the split board. They're going to move him to the stretcher.
0: Well, I think even the analysis here at the Bradford Bulls are turning their equipment off.
1: Made me jump that. I had my eyes in my binoculars.
0: Yeah, looks as if they'll be turning off. And a few round of applause here because I think he must be just about ready to be pulled off. I think the round of applause should actually be for the medical staff as well.
1: I think the crowd's gone a bit prematurely there. They've not even picked Will up off the floor, bless him.
0: But there is some movement. In terms of
1: the fear here is if they kick this game back off and they get into play, the players will be called now. The structure's gone.
0: Yeah. There's no point. They might as well just do a bit of touch and passes. Will Gardner, that's who we believe it is now being stretched off, and everybody that is left in the stadium is pretty much on their feet applauding him off the field. Well done to all the medics. Well done to both sets of players, especially Jackson Hastings, who saw it and held his head quickly.
1: Yeah, he responded at lightning speed to Jackson Hastings, and as with everything we've seen in the second half, it was the first man on there and he brought the game to a stop.
0: And Kurt Haggerty down at the touchline on the far side is checking on his man. Well, we are going to play. It does look a little bit. It is Will Gardner, by the way, just to confirm. We'll wish him all the best and a speedy recovery. It looks as if both sets of players have just said,
1: "Let's just take us time here."
0: Yeah, let's.
1: A little bit of states of the old man cramp.
0: Yeah, let's just.
1: There's no more points needed, and certainly no more injuries.
0: Yeah, let's not run too hard. That's what it seems like anyway. But we could be wrong.
1: And as we say that, Jackson Hastings limps towards the defensive line.
0: Yeah. England and Panama have now kicked off as well.
1: Connor Wynn, knock this one dead. Oh, let it bounce 12 times. Jeez, don't give up that easy.
0: Yeah, well, I think they've kind of, everyone's agreed out there, aren't they?
1: There is
0: a big agreement here that we're just going to just take you. We're just going to finish the game. We're not going to wear. And you know what? I really like that.
1: Yeah, I'm down for this. I don't want to see any more injuries.
0: Yeah, I really like this from both sets of players. They're just taking tackles. I'd love.
1: And listen, the RFL have got to do their thing as well. You can't just be calling games. And the referee will have his own rules to follow to. And
0: I want to see a Bulls player go for fantasy. Chip and chase.
1: I was just going to say, really want to see someone put a little chip and chase in.
0: Yeah.
1: That's the first time all season Donro's carried the ball slow.
0: Yeah.
1: Well, there we go.
0: That is it here at the Barakat Optal Stadium. It's finished on a sour note with a bad injury. to Will Gardner, and we wish him all the best of health in his recovery. Thank you to TJ, thank you to Dan Shaw for putting us on air, thank you to Dave Sowden, who's in the studio for us right now, thank you to myself, Colonel, everyone that's tuned in. We've had a pretty much a roundup. We don't really need to talk about anything else, and it's finished here. Bradford Bulls 10, St Helens 40. Over to you, Dave, thank you very much.
5: 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Don Jarvis says real progress has been made on the long-delayed defence investment plan, but work is still underway inside government to get it right in the coming days. The Defence Secretary signalled talks with the Treasury have moved forward, hinting the blueprint for strengthening the armed forces could be in line for a funding boost. He spoke to reporters in Aldershot.
6: The Prime Minister has been clear that we will publish the Defence Investment Plan before the NATO summit in Ankara. That's what we're going to do. I have a responsibility to make sure that we get it right, and that is what I'm working to achieve.
5: After three consecutive record-breaking June days, the UK is bracing for a sharp drop in temperatures and a risk of thunderstorms. The Met Office says a westerly shift will bring rain to Scotland and Northern Ireland this weekend. And England are facing Panama in their final group stage match of this World Cup. Thomas Tuchel's side will progress to the knockout stage as group winners should they be victorious. That's the latest from Radio News Hub. I'm Dave Cronin.
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5: HWD Hospital Radio weather. Sunday starts cloudy with a few showers, turning drier with more sunshine as the day goes on. Feeling fresher for most with highs of 25 degrees Celsius. 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
1: Defence Secretary Dan Jarvis says the government has made real progress on the overdue defence investment plan, though more work is needed before it's finalised. He suggested discussions with the Treasury have advanced in recent days, raising the prospect of extra funding to future-proof the UK's armed forces. Mr Jarvis says defence should be the UK's number one spending priority.
2: We'll still need to do more. This is not the end of the conversation. I think collectively we agree that given the nature of the world that we're operating in, we will need to spend more on defence.
1: A man has been arrested on suspicion of attempted murder after a vehicle hit several pedestrians on Ealing Broadway before driving off. Five people were injured, three taken to hospital. Police say counter-terrorism officers carried out initial checks, but the incident is not being treated as terrorism. And Madonna says recording her first song with her daughter Lourdes has been a very healing experience. That's the latest from Radio News Hub. I'm Dave Cronin.
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1: Sunday starts cloudy with a few showers, turning drier with more sunshine as the day goes on, feeling fresher for most with highs of 25 degrees Celsius.

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1: Dan Jarvis says real progress has been made on the long-delayed defence investment plan, but work is still underway inside government to get it right in the coming days. The Defence Secretary signalled talks with the Treasury have moved forward, hinting the blueprint for strengthening the armed forces could be in line for a funding boost. He spoke to reporters in Aldershot.
2: The Prime Minister has been clear that we will publish the defence investment plan before the NATO summit in Ankara. That's what we're going to do. I have a responsibility to make sure that we get it right, and that is what I'm working to achieve.
1: After three consecutive record-breaking June days, the UK is bracing for a sharp drop in temperatures and a risk of thunderstorms. The Met Office says a westerly shift will bring rain to Scotland and Northern Ireland this weekend. And England are facing Panama in their final group stage match of this World Cup. Thomas Tuchel's side will progress to the knockout stage as group winners should they be victorious. That's the latest from Radio News Hub. I'm Dave Cronin.
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1: Sunday starts cloudy with a few showers, turning drier with more sunshine as the day goes on, feeling fresher for most with highs of 25 degrees Celsius.
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1: It was a 2-0 win for England against Panama in their final group game in Group L at the World Cup. The goals came from Jude Bellingham and Harry Kane, who became England's most prolific goalscorer at the World Cup. Thomas Tuchel's side progress as group winners. Croatia beat Ghana by 2-1 to finish as runners.